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Thursday, September 17th, 6 to 8 in the evening. 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

It's never too early to start thinking about mandatory Metallica for tomorrow night. 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Which two are we doing? 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Your wish is our command. The song of your dreams. After Aerosmith inspires you to, you know, dream it up. It's on the way with Boston's Classic Rock. 100.7 WZLX.

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2: There was an incident that started when they give the age, the middle-aged concert goer, shook a log from their trousers during Devilskin's set. 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
0: 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It's our first ever Check-In with Chuck Live. 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
2: I got like a nice like a spot on your back. 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Like, you know, your girlfriend or your wife grabs it. 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

0: 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Are we reaching? 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
2: 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The Kowloon in Saugus, Mass.
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My name is Corey Roddick. Getting the hell out of here. Thanks for letting me hang with you. If you're drinking, don't be driving. If you're in recovery, don't be drinking. High five. We got this. Recover loudly.

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2: There was an incident that started when they give the age, the middle-aged concert goer, shook a log from their trousers during Devilskin's set. 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
0: 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It's our

0: 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So come and hang with the Chuck Nolan Morning Show at a reasonable hour. 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
2: I mean, you got like a nice, like a spot on your back. 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And then, yeah, like, you know, your girlfriend or your wife grabs it. You start scratching away, and you're like, oh, yeah, right there, right there, right there. 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

0: 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It's not all bad.
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2: I want you to take a deep breath. I want you to open up your soul today.
3: I did that last week.
2: We all know this person. There's always somebody in our life that does this to us.
3: Yes.
2: What is the most savage thing that a coach, a teacher, or a boss said to you? Knives out.
3: Yes. Survival knives out.
2: Cut deep. It affected you. Right to your core.
3: Mm-hmm.
2: What is the most savage thing a coach, a teacher, or a boss ever said to you? I'll start with mine because I know you guys are still thinking about yours. I'm naming names. Marty LaRocque, my high school English teacher, Burncoat Senior High.
3: Marty
4: LaRocque.
2: Yeah. That was my favorite class, just to be a clown and just to crack jokes in the back of the class. I always got big laughs there. Most of the time he put up with it until this one day he just snapped. He went absolutely nuclear on me, started swearing at me in front of the class and everything.
4: Oh.
2: I could feel my face getting red. And he finished it off with the classic, "Nolan, you clown, you will never amount to anything." And everybody laughed.
3: Oh, my gosh.
2: It was horrifying.
4: Yeah.
5: Well, he was right about one thing.
2: Years later, here I am at ZLX. I am hosting the Summer Jam at Wachusett Mountain featuring the Outlaws. Green grass and hot tides forever. It's a beautiful day. Huge crowd out there on the slopes. Outlaws getting ready to come out there. I go out to introduce the band. I say hi to everybody. I hear Nolan. I look down in the front row. Marty LaRocque is sitting at the front row.
3: My God.
2: And I look down and I'm instantly brought right back to that day. And he remembered that
6: day. What do you want to do with your life?
2: Because he yells out, "Nolan, I told you you'd never amount to anything." And I forget everything I was going to say up on stage.
5: And you looked up, you looked over at the Outlaws, you looked at yourself.
2: Ladies and gentlemen, the Outlaws. But I went down, gave him a big hug. We had a big laugh about it.
3: Mm-hmm.
2: But man, at the time, woo, did that cut me deep.
3: Yeah, it does, man. It stays
2: savage.
3: With you.
2: It does. All right, Danielle.
3: So I have to redact, unfortunately, a good amount of this information here.
4: What is the Epstein files?
3: Yes. But many, many years ago, I was starting a new job, and I had to prove that I was worthy of that job. And I received correspondence from my direct supervisor at the time.
4: Not even going to give the title. I like it. Okay.
3: Yeah.
5: Wow.
3: Said, if you do go back on your word of worthiness for this job, be forewarned that you will leave me with no choice as the insert individual's title here, but to reprimand you. A good old-fashioned spanking after should suffice. Respectfully, name, title, company. Put this in writing and CC'd another person.
2: Ooh. Wow.
4: A spanking?
3: A spanking.
4: What is this, Mad Men in the 60s? What is going on?
2: God.
3: It was quite some time ago, but I was like, wow, we put that in an email.
7: Daddy loves you, but please stop that.
2: Forever.
3: Yeah.
2: It's always
3: forever,
2: there.
3: Ever.
2: Banking. You still have
3: still
2: it. You're
3: have
2: showing it.
3: It
2: to us.
3: I still have it in my Hotmail. And that just shows you how long ago that happened. And I still have the screenshot because I was like, wow, that was bold. Although, to be fair, in the time that this occurred, you could kind of get away with that sort of thing.
4: No, it doesn't make it right. I'm sorry.
2: It doesn't make it right, but you could get away with stuff like that
4: Clearly. Years ago.
2: Yeah. Today, that would not fly at all.
4: No. You can still get away with stuff today. I won't get into that story, but you can still get away with
3: what
4: stuff.
3: A tease.
4: Yeah.
2: Okay.
4: Now, I'll tell a story from back in the day. I started my radio career in Providence, as you know, and I left that station to go work up in Portsmouth, New Hampshire.
3: Mm-hmm.
4: To become like a big fish in a small pond.
3: Aww.
4: And there was an opening at my old station in Providence, just part-time on the weekends. I was like, you know what? I want to get back into... Because I kind of wanted to go back there. My goal was to come to Boston, but that wasn't working out either. And all of a sudden, long story short, I get hired to be on Jammin' 94.5 in Boston on the air. Ooh. And I'm like, wow, this is great. So I go back to the old boss in Providence who had originally told me he wouldn't rehire me because he said I wasn't ready to be on in Providence again. And I said,
2: what?
4: I was like, what? I'm not ready? So I get the Boston
8: gig. I can't
4: believe
8: there's prejudice against Italians.
4: And I see him in person, and I go, ah, it's too bad I can't work for you anymore. And he goes, why not? I go, well, I'm not ready for Providence, but clearly I'm ready for Boston. How does that work, pal? And so every time I saw him after that, it was just, the guy just looked like he had egg on his face every time. Like, less than a year later, I get hired in Boston, but I can't work in Providence.
3: It's like sending you back down to AAA.
4: Yeah. It was, he made a joke about it one time years later, and I was just like, you got egg on your face, bro.
5: It's still not funny.
4: It's, no.
5: No.
4: It's never going to be funny. He's out of the business now, so there you go.
3: There you go.
5: Damn.
4: Yeah. Oh, you know the one I wanted to tell that I can't.
5: I know.
3: Oh, God.
4: That would have been
5: great. There's still time if you want to go.
4: Maybe after the break.
3: You want a shot of Rocky?
2: Pelosi's got one. Pelosi's got one that he's dying to tell.
5: No, I've got too many. I like you guys, but you already told a good one. You already told a good high school one, a good radio one.
2: Yeah, but you have one. Come on.
3: Do it.
5: But this is the problem with this. Like, I was like in like seventh grade maybe.
2: Even better.
3: Okay.
4: Show us on the
5: dog. This goes way back. All right, here it goes. So it's seventh grade in the lunchroom. Horsing around, doing what, like, you know, just hanging around.
3: As one does.
5: But things start to get a little crazy. Things start a little shoving. Things start getting thrown. And so you get the teacher walking up and down, doing the little, you know, pacing, keep an eye on thing. So I elbow the teacher as he walks by. Hey, it's getting a little, you know, stuff's hurtling my way. Maybe take a look, you know. We're just horsing around. Everything's very casual. Mm-hmm. And he stops. And in the middle of the school lunchroom, he goes, well, what's your problem? I don't see, there's words he used. I can't use certain words.
3: Right.
5: Yeah. But he said words that you could not use in a school right now. And he says, what are you, a little girl? What do you wear, your sister's underpants?
4: Oh.
3: In the ones your mother laid out for you?
5: Exactly. Right. I was, you know, one of my friends, I'm sure, dropped that one in at that point. But laid that out in front of me for the whole class.
2: Sixth grade.
5: Yeah. What do you wear? Your sister's underwear?
2: Oof.
3: What are you, soft?
5: Over. He said it like several times.
3: Oh my God.
5: Like, you know, and it's like everything starts quieting down in your mind as the spotlight comes on you. Oh, yeah.
2: He's getting big laughs.
5: Take that, Nolan. But like you, there was a great comeuppance years later. And it doesn't involve the Outlaws, unfortunately.
3: Okay.
5: Danielle, you'll like this one.
3: Mm-hmm.
5: Years later, I'm at the therapist. I'm leaving the therapist office. Who's walking in? That guy, that teacher, he's walking in to the dog. I swear to God, we make eye contact. Nothing is said. And I had a nice laugh. It was good.
4: Wonder if he even remembered it.
5: I didn't embrace him, Chuck. I didn't, you know, introduce the Outlaws after it or anything like that. But
2: wow, look at that. You just bared your soul with a sixth grade story.
5: Real. That's sixth
2: that's
5: grade.
2: That's intense.
5: That was healing. That's what we call healing, Chuck.
2: These things stay with us. Tell us. What is the most savage thing a coach...
5: Imagine saying that to a kid right now in school.
4: No, forget it. The whole school would be shut down.
3: That's it.
4: No, you're in jail.
2: What is the most savage thing a coach, a teacher, or a boss ever said to you? Bare your soul!
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2: All right, you know what? This is therapeutic. We're getting a lot of stuff out this morning. All right, it's going to make you feel better.
3: Oh, squeezing it like a pimple.
4: And then
2: for our check-in today, what is the most savage thing that a coach, a teacher, or a boss ever said to you? I've been watching Pelosi on the camera over here.
3: It's not your fault, Will.
2: Ever since he talked about sixth grade and the teacher asking if he was wearing girls' underwear.
3: It's not your fault.
2: Saw you sitting back with your arms behind your head thinking about, you went through the whole scene again after we talked about it. I could see it.
4: Well, after you, I saw you on stage, and I saw you doing the whole thing.
2: Mm-hmm. Yes.
4: It's funny how it's sort of a young trauma, and then here we all in the same room together doing the same thing.
2: It's weird, isn't it?
4: Tyler's the odd one out, though. He had a very good, good, well-adjusted childhood.
2: Comedy is born from tragedy, though.
4: Well, that, yeah.
3: Why do you think I'm so funny?
4: Exactly.
3: Trauma.
2: Funny how?
5: There's a reason.
3: Dark.
2: Rick from Dedham.
6: Yes, well, I had a hockey coach when we were kids. We were losing to Natick, and I had a C on my shirt because I was captain, and he flipped out on me and asked me what the C stand for, and he went in to say it was the other bad word, and then he broke a hockey stick over my shoulder, and we went out and beat them.
2: My God.
3: Wow.
2: Is that supposed to be inspirational?
3: Yeah. Toughen up.
6: The whole locker room was literally in shock.
2: Wow.
6: It was crazy.
4: It was the Pee Wee League, right?
6: Oh, this was high school hockey.
4: Oh, okay. Uh-huh. High school. I never.
5: You called him a C word?
4: Kid. Yeah.
3: Okay.
5: There's a lot of C words running through my mind right now.
2: Oh, my God.
4: The one you can't say.
5: There's a lot of them you can't say.
2: Oh. I think that's probably the one.
5: Hey, wait, did he broke a stick over his shoulder?
2: Savage? I would say so.
3: Oh, my Lord.
5: God, dude.
2: Let me grab a Todd back here.
7: And good morning to the greatest morning show in the morning. Yeah, most savage thing, my former company, we got laid off through a text message, not even a company meeting. Text message layoff. Shout out to my former coworker, Hollywood Steve.
3: Oh, Hollywood Steve.
7: Have a good day.
2: Wow, I bet it was on a Friday, too.
3: Yeah. Oof. Hey, did you get that text? What is it?
2: I haven't checked.
3: Hold on, look at that.
5: Would you rather get fired on a Friday or a Monday? I would say Monday. That way you can just chill the rest of the week. Friday ruins your week.
2: You're in a state of shock, though. You just got
4: something
2: fired.
4: You want to tell us?
5: I'm just I know, right?
3: It depends. Whatever's today's closest Monday to the beginning of the month, so I have health insurance for the rest of the month.
5: Yeah, that's true.
2: My God,
3: it'd be strategic, guys.
2: That's brutal.
8: Years ago, I used to play AAU baseball. I was like 13 years old, and the coach was known for being kind of a hard ass. But one day, we're taking batting practice at the facility, and he's throwing BP to me, and he sees me take a swing, and he just shakes his head, and he looks at me, he says, Quinn, go get that bucket over there so I can throw up in it. That was the most disgusting thing I've ever seen. And I've thought about it every day since.
2: God!
3: Jeez. So aggressive.
2: In front of everybody.
3: Yeah.
2: It's the public shaming. I remember a gym teacher, Hamilton Perkins.
4: Oh. What's these names?
3: So specific.
2: Remember you used to have to...
5: Why'd you go to school?
2: Because it was so bizarre. But
5: Oxford?
2: This is like middle school. You had to climb the rope. And there was a kid. He went alphabetically. Yeah. And there was a kid near my name with an N who came after me. He was the most unathletic kid in the world. And I felt so bad for him because this guy just ripped into him in front of everybody.
9: Chucky, it's the ghost of your teacher. Get up on that rope.
2: Hamilton.
9: I don't want to hear about chafing. Oh, I don't want to hear about chafing in the crotch area.
3: The presidential fitness test is this week.
5: Yeah, the presidential fitness test. I remember having to do that.
2: That's right. It's back.
5: I did the same thing, the rope, and I kind of burned like the inside of my leg a little bit, and I was kind of limping off.
2: Yeah.
5: And then I remember the gym teacher. He goes, oh, did you burn your balls, Chris? You're funny,
10: buddy. I used to come in late all the time because I smoked before school. And one of the office guys told me I smelled like Bob Marley's hair. But he gave me an excuse tardy, so it all worked out.
3: So that's fine.
2: It's okay.
5: Is this you order a pizza, too?
3: I'm all right with that. Yeah.
5: All I need is some fresh waves. This guy's got a good one. 978 texter. I had a boss tell me I don't care about you, your wife, or your family.
3: Oh. That means you had a bad excuse for whatever that was.
2: That is so cold.
4: Yeah. Your wife or your family.
5: Why would you say that? Like, you got to be really pissed at somebody to say that.
2: I need context on that.
5: He didn't give any. Just, do you want any?
4: That's just what the guy said to his wife and family.
3: Ouchie, ouchie.
2: 802, I had a teacher in high school tell me that since I did my report on a dot matrix printer, she failed me because I couldn't double space. And second off, she looked at me and goes, computers are never going to get used in the school.
5: Ah!
11: I don't know much about computers.
2: Wow.
3: Can I do the 401 text as a dramatic reading?
2: Go ahead.
3: 2014, Dighton Rehoboth High School. Never be embarrassed with me. I will enjoy those nudes as much as you want.
2: Oh.
3: But I want you to make that decision when you're not too drunk. I only want to defile you with full consent, my dear. Also, that's grammatically incorrect. It's to say, I want to defile you only with full consent. Hope it wasn't an English teacher.
5: So this is a teacher kid?
3: Yeah, teacher to a kid.
4: No.
3: Yep.
2: Oh my God.
4: No.
11: Are you kidding me?
2: That goes beyond savage.
5: That is...
2: That's illegal.
5: That's illegal, yeah, yes, man.
4: Yeah, let's not...
5: That is disturbing.
2: The things that we
12: emotional
2: all...
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0: 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It's not all bad.
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3: Let me make it sound like a real morning show. Yes. Powerball numbers last night. 30, 36, 40, 42, 57, and the Powerball was 2.
4: Thank you, Don Hayes.
3: Nobody won.
4: No.
3: I played, you played. Yeah, did you play times?
5: You know what? I haven't played in like a year.
4: You can't win if you don't play.
5: I got to get the jackpot.
3: Great line.
4: See what I did there?
5: I got to get the jackpot thing going again.
3: Yeah. But when it gets back up to these levels, that's when I start getting back in again.
5: Yeah.
3: You know? And it's funny how we get used to now, every now and then, it's like $1 billion.
4: And it's nothing.
3: Right.
4: Yeah.
3: It used to be.
5: It's only $167 million.
4: Only $224
3: million. What am I going to do with that?
4: This is dumb.
5: I'm buying a ticket for that.
4: Yeah.
3: So it was $663 million. The next drawing is going to be $707 million.
4: This is interesting. This was another cluster of high numbers, just like Mega Millions was the other night.
3: So you pay attention to these trends, these number trends.
4: I do. Because my regular numbers that I play are clustered lower. So it's 11, 12, 16, 22, 28, Powerball 3.
3: So when you play, do you pour the chicken blood on the pentagram on the floor and then see what numbers appear? And that's how you...
4: Do you know anything about Santeria? I mean...
3: Sorry. I didn't know that. We were talking about, I think the other day, what we would do if we won. And you went through this whole thing how you go into hiding. You're not going to stand with a giant check. You're hiring attorneys. You have planned this all out completely.
4: People already think I make like $1 million a year for some odd, whacked out 90s radio reason. And I'm like, honey, not even close. So I can't imagine that if I had to do the photo with the big check, how many idiots would come out of the woodwork?
3: Oh, relatives you didn't even know about.
4: And people tortured me in high school. Like, I listen to you every day. Shut up.
3: But it's also a question of how it changes you. Okay, what kind of a person you are.
4: Can you imagine me winning the lottery with my bougie tastes already?
3: Oh, God.
4: I'd burn through that money in 9 seconds.
3: Driving around, you would have a driver in the back seat.
4: 100% I would have a driver. That's back one of the
3: seat
4: first
3: of a
4: things
3: Bentley
4: I would hire.
3: With a big hat, some small dog in your lap.
5: Maybe. I like the idea of a driver.
4: Yeah, I would love a driver.
3: Well, let's take the case of James Farthing.
4: All right, Mr. Farthing.
3: Mr. Farthing won $167.3 million in Powerball last year. He was arrested this week for the fourth time since he won the lottery.
6: I am free.
4: This, I don't want to pigeonhole, but this guy's got the look of someone on Facebook who may or may not make a racist or bigoted comment. He just fits the central casting profile. Well, I don't know the man. I'm just saying.
5: Does he look like he may or may not have been at the Capitol on January 6th?
4: Yes. Yes, he does.
3: Going to the gift shop? Is that what you're talking about?
4: Yes. For a commemorative coin.
3: Mr. Farthing was arrested in Scott County, Kentucky for allegedly strangling a woman after a boating trip this week.
4: For the 4th time.
3: Fourth time, yeah.
5: What, he didn't choke her out hard enough the first three times?
3: No, there's different crimes. Arrest. The woman claims she was grabbed by the neck during an argument, leaving marks. The woman said the alleged attack may have been captured by a Ring camera inside the bedroom.
4: Mm-hmm.
3: What?
4: Yeah. What? Okay.
3: Wait, a Ring camera inside the bedroom? Yeah. Why would you have a camera in the bedroom, Danielle?
4: To check on the dogs, Guy, but mine is, I toggle it with a power thing. I don't leave it. It's not on all the time.
3: All right.
4: I'm going to check on Bella.
5: A Ring doorbell?
4: I have a blank. Not a doorbell camera, but a camera.
3: Huh. Does it zoom in?
4: It can.
3: Sure it can.
5: Is the sex chair in sight?
4: No, we don't have the sex chair anymore.
3: Is it in IMAX?
4: No.
5: Is Chris
7: Nolan... Is that clear paper you peel off the front of it like on a sports camera?
4: Yes, correct.
3: Mr. Farthing pleaded not guilty Tuesday to strangulation and assault charges.
4: $15,000 bond. I feel like we got to go a little higher than that with somebody with some.
3: Earlier, he was arrested for allegedly kicking a Florida deputy in the head during a hotel bar scuffle.
4: This guy's hanging out at Shenanigans at the hotel bar.
3: Great. It happens.
4: Yeah.
3: He's one of those guys walks in. Next round's on me.
4: I get drinks for the whole bar.
3: Does the circle thing with the finger.
4: Yeah,
3: it's on me.
5: Fuzzy navels for everybody.
3: He was also charged over a November hit and run where police said he was driving his Corvette more than 100 miles per hour when he rear-ended another vehicle and fled the scene.
5: This guy's just going through life giving zero Fs.
4: None.
5: Zero.
3: Well, he can pay people off.
4: Yeah.
3: $167 million.
4: Bag of cash.
3: See, it changes you.
4: It does.
3: I wouldn't want to see that happen to you, Daniel.
4: No, because I want FU money for me to be able to do fun things and travel the world, but also to be able to give it away. And like if one of my friends was struggling, it would be amazing to be able to be like, I paid off your mortgage, or like clear out school lunch debt for kids. Like, but I would want to do good with it as
3: you
4: well.
3: You want to do the Shaq stuff. Shaq does that all the time. He'll go to
4: a toy store and buy a kid a bike. Yeah. Like, I just like take the things. Like, people are having a hard time. Make their lives easier.
3: Where Tyler would be in a sealed white room surrounded by Purell.
4: Yeah.
3: Just with some tissues over the crotch area.
4: Oh.
3: Hair all grown out.
4: He's a visual. He would never let that hair get disheveled.
7: Turns into Howard Hughes immediately with the money.
4: After Tyler hires the driver, he's going to hire his personal hairstylist.
5: Oh, yeah. There's definitely going to be a grooming person on the payroll.
3: And pedicures? Would there be pedicures?
5: Oh, that's why I say grooming person. Someone to do the hair.
3: Everything.
5: The nails.
3: All the landscape.
5: I would be getting regular manis and pedis.
7: Now, would they do Remy too, or would it be a separate person for Remy?
5: No, Remy already has her person. She's fine.
3: She'd be on a velvet pillow.
5: I probably would just pay her groomer to come to the house to do it, so I don't have to go there.
4: Yeah.
5: It's a pain in the ass. You gotta go, drop off, home, come
3: God.
5: Back. I'd rather you just come to me.
3: Somebody with that kind of money, you're not gonna do that. They're gonna come to you. They're gonna live there, actually, in the mansion.
4: That's it, the grooming van.
5: And I'm buying some sort of kick-ass classic car. For sure.
4: Oh, I'm going to kill you.
5: Like a Jaguar or something.
3: I can't see you getting in and out of a Jaguar.
4: There's no way. Not without assistance. Have you seen you?
3: The noises that you would make.
5: You're making it sound like I'm fat bastard. What are you talking about?
4: No, no, no. But, you know, things are starting to creak and croak a little bit.
5: Says the girl's been bent over for the last 2 days.
3: What?
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2: Boston.
6: Here we go again.
5: Good morning and happy Tuesday.
6: Happy Tuesday.
5: Hey, yay.
6: To you too, Danielle Murr.
5: Thank you, Tyler.
6: That's D-Money. I'm Tyler. Chuck Nolan taking a well-deserved break. Didn't he just take a vacation?
5: I wouldn't call this a vacation. I'd say it's a trip. Would you not say that? You saw the photo of the puppy in the back seat.
6: Yeah, but it leans more on the side of vacation than it does work. But it's still,
5: sure,
6: it's not a tropical paradise.
5: Right. He's not kicking back.
6: More of a family situation.
5: Yes.
6: But he's not here.
5: Correct.
6: He'll be back next week.
5: Yes.
6: After the holiday.
5: Much excited.
6: Yes, yes, yes. Very exciting here at the Mighty ZLX, by the way, because we just started the last 4 days of your Ticket to Rock summer. And it's all dedicated to the Weezer show at the Garden coming up later this month, the 27th. What a show that's going to be.
5: Yep.
6: All four contests for the next 4 days. That's 4 times 2, 3, 4, carry the one. That's 16 giveaways.
5: Yes.
6: For the next 4 days for Weezer. So if you miss out, it's your fault.
5: Hey, it's on you.
6: All right, we'll
5: doing
6: it at 7:10 and 8:10 here in the Classic Rock Challenge. Let's go, Danielle. You ready?
5: I'm ready, bud. Let's do it.
6: Let's kick things off with Sublime on ZLX.

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4: Happy September 1st, Rabbit Rabbit. It's the start of meteorological fall.
2: Oh, that's what I forgot to tell people.
4: Yes.
2: I didn't get you anything.
4: That's okay.
2: All right.
4: Next time.
2: It's what again?
4: Meteorological fall.
2: Okay, here
4: we go. We've got meteorological and astrological.
2: All right.
4: This is when the meteorologists go from now through November 30th.
2: You know, I'm one of those guys, I follow all the stupid Instagram pages, galaxies and, you know, NASA and everything. You think I would have known that?
4: You would think.
2: But I didn't.
4: But
2: I'm
4: you
2: glad
4: didn't.
2: You told me.
4: So now
2: this
4: you know.
2: This is why you got to listen to ZLX every day. You listen to the Download at the top of the hour.
4: Get your important
2: and you get
4: info.
2: The info you need from Danielle Merck.
4: Go That's ahead. Correct. Massachusetts voters are choosing nominees today for U.S. Senate, Governor, Congress, and other state and local offices. The marquee race pits Senator Ed Markey against Congressman Seth Moulton in the Democratic Senate primary. Markey seeking a third full term. Six Democrats are competing to replace Moulton in the 6th Congressional District, while Congressman Stephen Lynch faces a challenge from Attorney Patrick Roth in the 8th.
2: Who's ahead in the polling there? Isn't it Markey?
4: I'm not sure. I haven't been paying attention.
2: All right. Officials don't do politics.
4: No. I
2: see his commercials everywhere.
4: Well, we've been inundated. It's been absolutely nonstop.
2: They led me to believe he's winning.
4: Yeah, I usually do my last-minute catch-up on all the important issues before I cast my vote, but in the middle of it, it's too contentious. I know. I have time. Officials now report two deaths and one person still unaccounted for after Saturday's Grand Canyon flash flood, updating yesterday's much larger missing person count. About 80 people were rescued during the emergency, and rangers used camping permits and vehicle registrations to help determine who remained missing. Damage to the park's water pipeline has also forced hotel and lodge closures, as well as emergency conservation measures. Jurors in Lindsey Clancy's trial finished yesterday without a verdict after nearly 17 hours of deliberations over 3 days. Judge William Sullivan dismissed them shortly before 4 p.m. He reminded jurors not to discuss the case or look up information outside the courtroom. The trial remains on verdict watch following weeks of testimony.
2: You know they're going to.
4: What?
2: Looks things up. Of course they are.
4: I mean...
2: They're not sequestered, right?
4: No.
2: All right,
4: I don't believe
2: so. Of course they're going to see the news. They're going to talk to people.
4: It's hard to stay away from it.
2: It's impossible to stay away from it.
4: Absolutely. A woman in her late 20s suffered a leg injury while swimming at Norton Point in Edgartown Monday afternoon. Officials say the wounds are consistent with a marine animal's bite, but nobody reported seeing a shark or any other animal. Her injuries are non-life-threatening. Officials specifically denied reports that she lost a leg. South Beach was closed to swimmers for several hours while officials assessed conditions there. Speaking of water issues, a sad story out of Acton. A 75-year-old grandmother has died after Friday's water emergency there. Authorities confirmed that yesterday. Her grandson, who was almost 2, also passed away after being pulled from the water. Investigators say neither was dressed for swimming. 2 other grandchildren called people for help. Lifeguards, camp counselors, and bystanders helped remove him from the pond and began life-saving efforts at the time. Police say a woman randomly stabbed 2 people in Times Square on Monday, killing 1 before officers fatally shot the woman. The attacker allegedly pulled 2 knives from a shopping bag, first stabbed a man waiting across the street with his wife. The violence unfolded near an NYPD substation outside 1 Times Square. Authorities said it definitely was a random attack.
2: I didn't see the actual video, but I saw the picture of her standing there with the 2 knives.
4: Yeah.
2: It was very strange.
4: Very strange looking.
2: She was just holding him up like she was waiting for dinner.
4: Yeah.
2: Like, what are you doing?
4: Sounds like a mental health crisis, perhaps, something like that.
2: You said it, not me.
4: A Las Vegas jury found Dwayne Davis guilty yesterday of orchestrating the killing of Tupac Shakur in 1996.
2: 30 years ago.
4: 30 years ago. The guy was 33 at the time. He's now 63. He was convicted of murder with the use of a deadly weapon. Could face life in prison. Jurors deliberated for roughly 3 hours after the trial. It's the first conviction in the nearly 30-year-old case. Finally, the proposed 26-story apartment tower in Davis Square in Somerville will not be moving forward, according to its developer. The project would have included 502 apartments. Roughly 125 affordable units and 10 commercial spaces. The developer blamed city delays for its decision to end its agreement with the property owners. City officials disputed that characterization and said other housing projects remain in the pipeline. And I know that housing is very important, but I loathe driving through Somerville because it's with the bike lanes and the bus lanes and everything else, it's just it's impossible. It's like an obstacle course. It's like Grand Theft Auto.
2: Yep.
4: But I cannot imagine putting a tower there. In that spot.
2: They're trying to put housing everywhere they can.
4: I know.
2: They're trying to do it in my neighborhood, too.
4: Yeah. It's all over the place. And again, I know we need it, but we have so many old cities and towns that do not, like, we don't have the infrastructure to support all these people.
2: Now, fixing some of these problems creates new problems.
4: Correct. Yeah. Very challenging. 66 degrees in Boston right now under cloudy skies. We're going to see a high of 69 later today. Rain scattered throughout the day. Probably going to be going for most of it, whether even if it's just drizzle or a little spitting. So
2: it's hoodie weather.
4: It's hoodie weather.
2: I'm actually wearing a hoodie right now.
4: I know you
2: are. Like a legit winter hoodie.
4: You're wearing a Headbangers Ball hoodie.
2: Yes, I am.
4: All right. Pretty I'm good, Danielle. Right? That's your download.
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2: Chuck's going to be bummed he's on vacation. I hope he watched the game last night. The Sox opened up a three-game series with the Mariners last night at the friendly confines, and they did so without the services of Wilson Contreras, who was put on the 10-day IL with a hamstring strain. The Sox called up Mickey Gasper to fill the roster spot just one day after being sent down to Worcester, and he showed his appreciation in his very first plate appearance.
6: There's a high drive, right field, hit it deep, Boyd's backing up, Oh, yeah!
2: If they send him back down again, I'm going to blow a gasket. I'm telling you right now. That tied the score at one, and in the second inning, Jarren Duran breaks the tie.
6: There's a high deep drive down the right field line. Did he push it foul or is it fair? And it is gone! Home run!
2: Wrap that bad boy around Pesky's pole to put the Sox up 3-1. The Mariner, what are you laughing at?
4: It's a funny way to say it. I like it.
2: Wrap that bad boy. The Mariners fought back. Tied it up at 5-5, then Sadon Rafaela, this guy, hot as a pistol, broke the tie with two men on.
6: Sadon trying to pick up these runs and smacks it up the middle for a base hit. Wong is in, Anthony rounding, Rodriguez throwing, and another run scores.
2: All right, 5-3 Sox with the Mariners. These are just no quitting these guys last night. Crawled back again, put up a four spot in the sixth and another in the seventh to take an 8-5 lead. Trevor Story knocks in two in the eighth to make it a one-run game. Into the ninth inning we go. And Roman Anthony leading off.
6: Tags that one, a line drive center field. Closing. Oh! Misplayed by Rodriguez all the way to the fence in center. All the

0: runs, walks off to a standing ovation. It wasn't like the world's greatest performance, mm-hmm. and he still got a standing O. And here's the reason why. In the third inning, we saw what was probably the coolest moment of the season. After giving up a bomb to Arozarena, here's what happened with Peyton Tolley on the mound.
1: Little trickler back to Tolley. He'll scoop it, run right at him. Ganzone, there's the hug. That's Peyton Tolley.
0: He gave him a hug.
2: Aww.
0: So the guy's running up first base and he's got nowhere to go.
2: Yeah.
0: So instead of, you know, just tag him out and that's
2: yeah.
0: it. Peyton Tolley puts his arms around him and gives him a hug. And after the game, he was asked, like, did you know the guy? And he's like, no. Not really.
2: Oh, my God.
0: He just gave him a hug.
2: I love it.
0: Gotta love Peyton Tolley. Yankees lost last night. That's good news. Sox are now three games behind them in the wild card race, and they're back at it tonight, 6:45 first pitch. But no starter named yet. So, finally, Argentina legend Lionel Messi announced his retirement from international soccer yesterday in an Instagram post showing a handwritten note entry in Spanish. Messi wrote, after the time that has passed since the final and after giving it a lot of thought, I want to let everyone know that I am retiring from the Argentina national team. Let me give a round of applause.
2: Bravo. Bravo. Nice run.
0: You know, you brought us a lot of excitement during the World Cup.
2: Sure did.
0: That guy's unbelievable. Probably the GOAT. All right, that's sports. I'm Tyler. This is the Chuck Nolan Morning Show. Final week in your Ticket to Rock Summer. Weezer tickets for the next 4 days. Their show at the Garden, September 27th. 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
14: All right, lots going on, even though Chuck is absent this week. 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
15: He's scheduled absence.
14: He's scheduled. You got me, Tyler. You got her, Danielle Murr.
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14: 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Want to remind you real quick, we have our first ever Check-In with Chuck live in human, in the flesh, going down September 17th at the Kowloon.
15: In human.
14: In human. from 6 to 8 p.m. we're going to be there. Chuck, Danielle, me, I believe Pelosi, we got producer Jack showing up. It's going to be a fantastic time. Hope to see you there. More details on that as we go. Now to check out, we're also doing some what we call highlights from previous shows.
15: Yes.
14: Coming up next after the Rolling Stones, we're talking hot dogs. How do you like them? How do you prepare them? What do you put on them? Glizzy's next on ZLX.
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2: The food of the summer is not lobster poutine or lobster rolls, which are like $40 a piece. It's hot dogs. Hot dogs everywhere.
3: We're in Massachusetts. You have to say hot dogs.
4: Yeah, it's
2: hut.
3: Thank you.
2: Hot dog.
5: Last call for hot dogs.
2: Tyler's from Rhode Island. Don't you say wieners?
4: It's hot wieners in Rhode Island, yes.
2: I bet it is.
4: Yes, it is.
2: Yeah.
3: Who doesn't love a hot wiener?
4: Have you ever had a hot wiener?
3: No, I haven't actually.
2: You just let that pass? I say something and you're all over it. He says something like that, you just let it pass.
3: I double down on the hot wiener thing.
4: Oh! She didn't let it go. Don't worry about it.
3: It's all right. Let that hot wiener marinate, and I'll come back to it when it's appropriate.
2: Deal.
3: Let me do my thing.
2: Do you.
3: Do I not
2: you.
3: Always deliver with him?
2: Yeah, you do.
3: All right.
4: Have you ever had a hot wiener from Rhode Island?
2: Are those the red ones? They're like bright red.
4: Ooh. They're definitely a different color than a regular hot dog.
2: And why is that?
4: I don't know. It's like, imagine if you think a hot dog is already super unhealthy, go down the scale a few more notches, and that's where the hot wiener is.
2: Yeah.
4: And then you put this greasy meat sauce on it, mustard, and then chopped raw onions and celery salt.
3: But like a hot wiener is not the same thing as a red snapper, right?
4: No.
3: Okay.
4: I don't know what the hell a red snapper is.
3: Those are the bright pinkish red ones. They're like, it's a main thing, I think.
4: Yeah,
3: could I don't be wrong.
2: But there's like some really famous hot dog places in Providence. There's one that
4: Onlyville, New York systems.
2: When David Byrne of the Talking Heads was going to school there, he worked at one of the places.
4: Probably.
2: And that's why in the song he says, same as it ever was. And he does that thing where he's putting them on his arm because you would load them up on your arm when they ordered it.
4: So you have a big, fat, sweaty Italian guy.
2: Yeah.
4: With his arm exposed.
2: Hair.
4: Put like 7 or 8 buns on his arm. Oh. And then put the dogs in, and then the sauce, and then the mustard, and it's just that's how you have to have the fat guy sweat. That's the flavor.
6: Oh my.
3: That's the
2: key.
3: Preview of Tyler's weekend at AC.
2: That's the key.
4: Pretty much. Yeah.
2: The hot dog and sausage market is valued at $86 billion this year. They expect it to grow to more than $90 billion next year.
3: That's a big jump. That's a big percentage bump.
2: That's a big jump.
3: That's significant.
2: Not only do you have your favorite hot dog stands, but restaurants are glamming up the glizzies here with caviar and stuff like that. I don't get that.
3: Yeah.
2: Putting salty fish on a hot dog?
3: It's all for Instagram. That's it. That's the only thing
2: it looks.
3: It's how it looks. The thing I went to on Saturday with Snoop, they had Popeye's chicken tenders, and everybody's ordering like multiple $100 worth of caviar to put on the chicken tenders. It's all for Instagram. Nobody ate them. They took pictures and then they put the chicken down.
2: Oh, God.
6: You slid that in, by the way, that name drop. That was so good. It was so subtle. None of you even
3: pick it up.
2: Well,
3: it's right.
2: There's other names you were talking about. I know you hung out with the stars all weekend. I understand that.
3: I brushed a few elbows. Stood in line in the sun for an hour for some whatever performative thing they were doing there. But yeah, it was a good time.
2: I planted basil. The Silhouette Lounge in Alston offers free hot dogs for life if you get a tattoo of their logo. Would you do that for free hot dogs? Silhouette Lounge hot dogs.
3: I need the guarantee. The restaurant industry is tricky as it is. You're operating on razor-thin margins. I don't trust a place to be in business in perpetuity for me to get the return on that.
2: They close like a year later.
3: You're like, now I'm stuck with this tattoo and no hot dogs.
2: You put the laser to it?
3: Yeah.
2: I love hot dogs.
3: They gotta be grilled for me, though. I'm not a fan of just a steamed dog.
2: I like both.
3: I need a grill mark.
2: But I do like grilled.
3: Yeah.
2: Grilled is best.
3: Like a nice Kelly's hot dog with relish.
2: With the New England bun or the traditional bun?
3: You need the New England. There's no other way to eat it.
2: Yeah.
3: Yeah, you can't. I can't be messing around with a hot dog that has a bun piece on top of it.
4: No.
2: Like
3: it's
2: a sub.
3: It's gotta be side saddle only.
2: Like a sub.
3: Yeah, we're not doing that. Who did that?
2: Mustard, relish, onions. That's it.
3: No, you can hand the ketchup to Tyler.
4: There we go.
3: I'm relish only. Unless I'm in Iceland, then it's the honey mustard with the fried onions.
2: Honey mustard?
3: Yeah.
2: Too sweet. But the mustard with the relish would be good because they kind of offset each other.
4: It's a good combo, yeah. I like mustard and relish. And then I'll do ketchup and mustard.
2: It's just...
4: But, I mean, keep scrolling through all these pictures and see all the hot dogs
3: with
4: ketchup on them. There's a few.
3: You're out.
2: Yeah, but like a child's hot dog.
4: Well, apparently adults do it too.
3: Listen.
2: Oh, God, what is that?
3: Oh.
2: The El Yaki hot dog?
4: I like the Kong Dong.
2: Wait, these jokes write themselves.
7: They do. You know what makes me really sick to my stomach?
8: What?
7: It's watching you stuff your face with those hot dogs. Nobody, I mean nobody, puts ketchup on a hot dog.
2: That's right. Unless you're eight. The Kong dog, the only corn dog on the list, loaded with toppings like hot Cheetos with spicy mayo and crunchy ramen beef. What are
3: corn
2: we doing?
3: Dogs are a whole, but that's a whole other category, I feel.
2: See, first they did this to cheeseburgers, and now they're coming after hot dogs. It just turned into a clown
3: it's
2: car.
3: It's too much.
2: It's too much.
3: You can't do anything with it.
2: Yes.
3: Listen.
4: It just turned into a clown car. This taco dog is out of control. Did you see this thing? Oh, my God. It's got like three different sauces on it.
3: There's only so much.
6: What a crunchy hot dog.
3: Ugh. Well, I guess in the right sense. There's only so much of that you can get in your mouth at one time.
4: Oh,
3: you're welcome. I needed a clean drop for that.
2: A bacon-wrapped dog, yuzu, QP mayo, soy-based kabayaki glaze, pickled jalapenos.
3: I do love QP mayo, but again, like the bacon-wrapped hot dogs very rarely deliver in texture because you usually get flappy bacon. And nobody wants flappy bacon. You know what I mean?
2: Yes.
4: Yeah, because if it's...
3: It's that piece
4: bacon,
3: of fat that gets stuck in between your teeth and pulls away from the meat on the
2: it's
3: bacon.
2: It's like a rasher
3: it's
2: of Canadian bacon.
3: Yes.
4: Well, you can't wrap crunchy bacon.
3: Right, no, I'm saying.
4: You
3: but
4: have
3: they,
4: to be like on the side.
3: But, no, but they can wrap it. They just don't cook it long enough. That's the problem. So the underside is all, how you say, moist.
2: Thank you.
3: Well,
6: yeah, they have the problem.
2: Pressed hot dog
3: moist
2: with
3: flap.
2: A whole or sliced frank that's topped with mayo, ketchup, mustard, tomato, onions, corn, peas, breadcrumbs, bacon, mashed potatoes, sliced chicken, ground beef, mozzarella cheese, catapiri cheese, parmesan, and potato sticks.
3: That's called we're cleaning out the low boy. That's called everything's about to turn.
2: Yeah. What, it's called the love dog.
3: That's like when the chef rolls the cart around for brunch and says, give me your old stuff. I'm going to make it into something new.
2: Wow.
3: That's unnecessary. This is like the Bloody Mary concept. I don't need a burger on top of my Bloody Mary.
6: Hold the bun.
3: It's too much. It's too much.
2: Some of these hot dogs are insane.
9: Yeah. I want you to hold it between your knees.
2: The Perros Paisas.
3: Yes.
2: $16.99 for the dog.
3: Okay.
2: I'm going to tell you the last ingredient is going to put you over the edge. It's
3: all right.
2: Crushed potato chips, bacon, ketchup, mayo, mustard, quail eggs, topped with pineapple sauce.
3: No.
2: Oh, God.
3: The quail egg is the most offensive thing for me.
4: Yes. Pineapple sauce is definitely a hard second, though.
2: Nothing burps better than quail egg, I say.
3: It's like when you go to a restaurant that has a cocktail menu that looks really good, but when you start reading the descriptions of every cocktail has just like one too many ingredients.
2: Yes.
3: It's like the F and X of cocktails. Like there's just one too many weird
2: yes.
3: things.
2: Easy
3: now. In there.
2: Easy now. Yes, I agree.
3: And I say that lovingly.
2: I mean, it's New England. You got to go with the grilled cam off the grill. Yep. Toast the bun a little bit.
4: Yes.
3: What about the Old Neighborhood? You like the Old Neighborhood? They're good, too.
2: I don't think I've had those.
3: Okay, they're good. They're based up by me, the DeMarcus family. I went to school with them.
2: Just keep this in mind that last Saturday, Joey Chestnut ate 68 hot dogs.
3: That's
2: and
3: it?
2: They're still in there.
3: Oh, God. That's just they gotta fermenting.
2: They got to be working their way out.
3: Hot dog soup.
4: Yeah, how long does it take to extract all those?
3: Well.
2: You know he got that Charmin giant roll, the 2-foot roll?
4: He needs a wet.
3: He needs a colonic.
4: No, he needs Danielle's dude wipe.
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9: 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It's the Chuck Nolan Morning Show on ZLX.

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2: All right, I'm going to do a bacterial check right now.
3: Okay.
2: More than a week after millions of gallons of untreated sewage spilled into the Merrimack River, harmful bacteria continues to show up in water tests. They say 4 of the 7 testing sites along the river had fecal coliform and E. coli levels above the recreational limit.
3: Poop.
2: Plum Island Light showed the highest reading of 4 to 5 times the limit. They've closed down some of the shellfish harvesting areas.
3: Oh, all right. Probably a good idea.
2: They have still not reopened. I heard some of the clamors are very upset. I heard one of the interviews with them. Understandably so.
3: Mm-hmm.
2: This is the height of their season right now. Like, I love making a trip up to Woodman's. Get fried clams
3: in
2: up there.
3: Essex.
2: The bellies. I'll get the bellies. Doesn't bother me. Why?
3: No, thank you.
2: You go for the strips?
4: Strips.
3: I'm
4: all
3: not
4: day.
3: A clam person.
4: The way she feels about texture, do you think she would put a clam in her face?
2: Well, you get that sandy belly.
3: Well, sir, I mean, listen.
2: Just, I don't have enough time.
3: I
2: let it go because I knew the spirit it was set in.
4: Yes. I meant food.
5: I gotta go.
3: Tally's putting on his waders to go clamming.
2: So the thing about shellfish are they're filter feeders.
3: Yes.
2: So they just suck all this stuff in.
3: Poop.
2: And it just stays there.
3: Mm-hmm. Detritus. Davy Jones's locker.
2: How long before you would have a fried clam from the North Shore?
3: I don't know. I need a couple weeks. And then you don't know how long the clam's been there. You're going clamming, clam harvesting. Maybe he's been there for 6 months. Maybe he's been there for 2. I don't know the life cycle of the bivalves.
2: It's true. How long does the poop stay in the bivalve?
3: Right. Does it cycle through quickly?
2: Hmm.
3: Are they like filters after they filter feed?
2: That's
3: or
2: a good question.
3: Does it stay, you know, in there? Is it luxury like the tamale like some people look at? I don't know. There's a lot of questions.
2: Woodman says they still have a supply, but when they run out of it, they're going to shop elsewhere. So they're not going to be using those clams.
3: Okay.
2: You got to go someplace else.
3: All right.
2: But when is this going to stop? I mean, they did this emergency bypass days ago.
3: A week, wasn't it?
2: Was it a week ago they fixed it?
3: I mean, it was last Friday before last when they had the 60,000 gallons go in, and then it was for a couple days they had the 8 to 10 million gallons per day
2: going. Everything was going up.
3: Everything. Just a hot mess in Haverhill.
2: Everything.
3: Yeah, it was a situation.
2: God, on the 4th of July weekend, too. All these beaches closed down.
3: That clam is full of the Kintner kid.
2: I was doing this as a serious update for people who wanted to go to the beach.
3: That's nothing serious about
4: and that. And that was your first mistake.
3: Yeah.
2: Well, you threw it completely off course with your question.
4: I wanted to know what it would take for her to eat a clam.
2: That's not what you said.
4: No, but it was intended in the food way.
3: How do you know I haven't?
4: I didn't say you haven't, and bless you if you did.
2: We'll be right back.
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4: 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No food fights.
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4: Well, it's state primary day here in the Commonwealth. Voters are choosing nominees today for U.S. Senate, Governor, Congress, and other state and local offices. The marquee race pits Senator Ed Markey against Congressman Seth Moulton in the Democratic State Senate primary, with Markey seeking a third full term. I don't know about you. I'm just excited to not see the commercial anymore where he's walking through the loft determinedly toward the camera.
5: We have, well, you know, everybody that's supporting him is doing the same thing.
4: Yeah.
5: Was it Ariana Presley?
4: Yeah.
5: They're all walking. It's like,
4: yeah, Liz Warren.
5: The hardcore, like, positive walk and talk.
4: I want to see the email that went out for that. Like, all right, guys, so we secured a loft.
5: We did some research.
4: We did some research. We have a place for the shoot. We need you to show up at 9:30. We're going to start right at 11. We've got makeup coming. It's going to be amazing.
5: And when I say action, you aggressively walk towards the camera.
4: No, Senator, we need you to do that again. Just, you know,
5: look
4: what?
5: More confident.
4: Start over again. Start over again.
5: It is so goofy.
4: I know. So six Democrats are competing to replace Moulton in the 6th Congressional District, while Congressman Stephen Lynch faces a challenge from Attorney Patrick Roth in the 8th. Officials now report 2 deaths, 1 person still unaccounted for after Saturday's Grand Canyon flash flood, updating yesterday's much larger missing person count. About 80 people were rescued in total during the emergency. Rangers used camping permits and vehicle registrations to help determine who remained missing. Damage to the park's water pipeline has also forced lodge and hotel closures and emergency conservation measures. Jurors in the Lindsey Clancy trial finished yesterday without a verdict after nearly 17 hours of deliberations over 3 days. Judge William Sullivan dismissed them shortly before 4 p.m. and reminded jurors not to discuss the case or look up any information outside the courtroom. That trial remains on verdict watch following weeks of testimony. I wonder if they're going to come back with a verdict this week. Because Chuck was convinced it was going to come back Friday. There's no way that was going to happen.
5: I don't know, man. How many guys were on this jury?
4: I don't know what the split is.
5: I'm just curious because I just know guys aren't going to sympathize.
4: Yep.
5: Like, hey, you killed your kids. Who cares if you had any problems?
4: Right.
5: That's what most guys will say.
4: 9 women, 3 men.
5: 3 men.
4: Yep.
5: I wonder if it's because of them.
4: Maybe.
5: I mean, it's possible.
4: I think also in this case it was, you know, I mean, we reported on this when they were doing jury selection, but it was probably really hard to find people who were able to be impartial on this because there's such an emotional overtone.
5: I don't think I could be.
4: No, I think it would be.
5: This is tough. You killed 3
4: it's
5: kids.
4: It's a lot. Yeah.
5: All 3 of them.
4: Yeah. Ugh. It's a lot. So we'll see what happens.
5: She's got fans, which is even crazier.
4: Well, it's unfortunately the Karen Reed effect because now people glom onto all of these cases and they show up at the courthouses and, you know, you're free to support whomever you want and whatever decisions you want to make on your own, but it becomes a bit of a circus.
5: It is a total sideshow.
4: Yeah, absolutely. A woman in her late 20s suffered a leg injury while swimming at Norton Point in Edgartown yesterday afternoon. Officials say the wounds are consistent with a marine animal's bite, but nobody reported seeing a shark or any other animal. Thankfully, her injuries are non-life-threatening, and officials specifically denied reports that she lost a leg. South Beach was closed to swimmers for several hours while officials assessed conditions. But that I've seen that unfold on, you know, the Book of Face all the time, where people, you have a lot of accounts that report police scanner activity, and then everybody starts to speculate, and nobody does any research on their own because now everybody's dumber because of ChatGPT. So like, oh, I saw she lost a leg. All right, can we just, like, let's pump the brakes for 5 seconds and wait till that's confirmed. My goodness. A Las Vegas jury found Dwayne Davis guilty yesterday of orchestrating the killing of Tupac Shakur back in 1996. The 63-year-old was convicted of murder with the use of a deadly weapon, could face life in prison. Jurors deliberated for roughly 3 hours after the trial. This is such a fascinating story because they basically got this guy in on a one-day, tell us anything and we'll give you immunity pass. So he confessed to killing Tupac, but they couldn't use any of the information they gave him. Then the guy goes on and writes a memoir later and includes more information about it, which they were like, okay, well, you didn't say any of this when you were in for your little immunity day, so enjoy, we can use this against you.
5: Yeah, enjoy prison for the rest
4: enjoy
5: of your life.
4: Enjoy prison.
5: I can't believe 30 years and we finally know what happened.
4: It's crazy. It's absolutely nuts that it took that long, but, you know, here we are. The proposed 26-story apartment tower in Davis Square in Somerville no longer moving forward, according to its developer. That project would have included 502 apartments.
5: That's a lot of apartments.
4: That's a lot of people for that, especially for that area. It's over by the Burren.
5: Oh, it's already condensed as it is.
4: You can barely, like, get around those blocks.
5: Yeah, you said it best before, like, driving through there. Can you imagine what it would be like now?
4: Every once in a while, I go over there because I want to go to H Mart and get some delicious snacks. And, you know, I'll stock up on a few burritos from Honest Taqueria and I parcel them out for the week. That little,
5: it's too much.
4: It's almost not worth it for me to go over there. Almost worth it for me to drive to Burlington to go to an H Mart or an H Mart type store.
5: I'd rather
4: versus
5: deal with 128.
4: 15 minutes, seriously, versus go 15 minutes down the street here in Somerville. It's insanity. 67 degrees right now in Boston, cloudy skies. We're going to have scattered showers throughout the region pretty much for most of the day, so it's not going to be a bright, sunny day. Bring the umbrella. 70 degrees will be your high. I'm Danielle. That's your download.
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5: Night of the friendly confines.
4: Oh my.
5: This was a back and forth game like we haven't seen in a while. Sox opened up a 3-game set with the Mariners last night, and they did so without Wilson Contreras. He got put on the 10-day IL with a hamstring strain. Now, of course, excuse
7: me. Not a perfect.
4: You all right?
5: When somebody gets, you know, somebody goes off the roster, you got to replace that person. So who did they, what did they do? They call up Mickey Gasper, who had just gone to Worcester the day before. Why bother?
4: Hey, we need you back, bud.
5: I'm telling you, if they wait to you, I mean, I'm going to get some audio here for what happened in this game, but if they send this guy back down again, I'm going to lose my face. And Mickey Gasper, of course, showed up in fine style. Here he is at the beginning of the game.
8: There's a high drive, right field, hit it deep, Ford's backing up, Oh, yeah, he did it again!
5: I would love for him to have just, like, crossed home plate and looked up at the executive box and said, send me down again! Do it again! All right, that tied the score at one in the second inning. Jarren Duran breaks the tie.
8: There's a high deep drive down the right field line. Did he push it foul or is it fair? And it is gone! Home run!
5: Danielle's favorite phrase of the day. He wrapped it around Pesky's pole.
4: Who doesn't love that?
5: To put the Sox up 3-1. Mariners, no quitting them. Fought back, tied it up at 5-5. Then Sadon Rafaela broke the tie with a couple of men on base.
8: Zaydon trying to pick up these runs and smacks it up the middle for a base hit. Wong is in, Anthony rounding, Rodriguez throwing, and another run scores.
5: That put the Sox up 5-3. Mariners said, nah, we're not done yet. We're not going down that easily. This is one of those games. Every time I thought we had it in the bag, then I thought we were going to lose, and I thought we had it in the bag. They put up a 4-spot in the 6th, scored another one in the 7th, took an 8-5 lead. Trevor Story, what a night. Everybody's pissed he's back, and all these guys get sent to the minors. What does he do? He knocks in 2 in the 8th to make it a 1-run game. To the 9th we go with Roman Anthony back with a vengeance.
8: Tags that one, a line drive center field. Closing. Oh! Misplayed by Rodriguez all the way to the fence in center. All the way to third is Roman Anthony standing on the bag.
5: Crazy play because J-Rod is actually a really good center fielder, but he tried to do his best Sadon Rafaela impression by making a spectacular diving play. He got caught in what we call no man's land. Danielle.
4: Yes.
5: He was like one of those, should I get it? And hit the last second. He didn't want that leadoff hitter on base, so he tried to dive for it. Didn't work out. Sadon knocked him in to tie it up. And now to the dramatic 10th inning we go. Aroldis Chapman on the hill. The Cuban missile holds Seattle scoreless to set it up for the Sox in the bottom of the inning. Here's what happened. Sogard sacrificed the ghost runner to third. The Mariners intentionally walked the next two guys to set it up for the hero of the night, Trevor Story.
8: Shot into the gap. That'll do it. Way back to the warning track. The Red Sox walk it off. Trevor Story. White will score. The Sox win it 9-8-10.
5: What a night. Peyton Tolley goes 5 2/3, gives up 4 earned, walks off to a standing ovation, and hugged a guy going down the first base line. That was the funniest thing I've seen in a long time. He gives up this bomb home run, and then the next guy grounds out to him.
4: Mm-hmm.
5: And it was just one of those they just met in the middle. So, yeah, he gave him a hug. And didn't even know the guy. That's the best part. Yankees lost last night. Sox now 3 games behind them in the wild card race. Back at it tonight at 6:45. No starter named yet. All right, that's sports. I'm Tyler. This is the Chuck Nolan Morning Show. Your final week in your Ticket to Rock summer dedicated to the one and only Weezer. Big show at the Garden September 22nd. September 27th. 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That's 4 times 4 plus 5 times 2 divided by 1. Carry the 3. And that's 16 giveaways.
4: The limit does not exist.
5: 16 giveaways over the next 4 days, all dedicated to Weezer. The next one is coming up for you in the Classic Rock Challenge. 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
0: Coming up this afternoon with Kenny Young.
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8: All right, Chuck Nolan on vacation this week. That's Danielle Murr. I'm Tyler. We still have the tickets, with or without Chuck.
9: Yes, we do.
8: The final week of your Ticket to Rock summer. Today, tomorrow, Thursday, Friday. All about Weezer. September 27th at the Garden. All four contests every day dedicated to that show. So let's get to it. Mr. Pelosi.
10: Yes.
8: What do we have today?
10: Well, it's an old quick in and out. Quick in and out.
8: You didn't see it happen. It was so,
9: oh,
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8: fast.
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10: All right.
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11: All right, guys, let's go. 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
9: All right.
12: Goodbye.
9: Let's see what you got. Oops,
8: arrogance on this guy.
9: Oh, it's full confidence.
10: I like it.
9: He's ready.
8: All right, Mike, you got the In-N-Out Challenge. Here you go. You got to give us the artist and the title correctly. As I say all the time, no abbreviations, nothing that, like, if the answer is not Zeppelin, but if it was, you can't say Zeppelin. You have to say Led Zeppelin.
10: No semicolons.
8: Yes, exactly. You got it, Mike?
11: All right.
9: I'll give you a
11: I
9: call.
11: Understand it.
8: All right, here we go.
11: Let's
8: the
11: go.
8: In-N-Out Challenge. On, look at him. What are you going to do in a rush?
10: Champing.
8: Where are you going to go?
10: Champing.
8: All right, here we go.
9: All right.
8: I'll give it to you again. Hang on. That sounds like a layup to me. I don't know. Mike, what do you got?
11: Not a clue.
9: All right.
11: I got nothing.
8: Wow.
11: All right.
9: See?

0: Thanks for playing, though, buddy. Sounded upset, didn't he? He was like in a rush. Like, I go, let's, Tyler, let's go. I got places to be.
1: That guy came in with the full confidence of a dude thinking he could turn a lesbian. He sees two broads making out, and he's like, I can turn them both. Watch.
2: You know what you ladies need.
0: You mean we can't? Peter and Franklin, what's going on?
3: What's going on, guys?
1: Hello.
0: Weezer, hey, September 27th at the Garden. Your In-N-Out Challenge. Here you go. What do you think, Peter? Artist and title.
3: Wow. Is it Aerosmith, Permanent Vacation?
1: Wow. I'd like to be on one of those.
0: I need a minute. I gotta sit back.
1: Take a breath. Peter.
2: Sorry about that, Pete.
0: Sorry, bud.
3: Sorry.
0: Peter, when you hear the answer,
2: he did well.
0: This is going to piss you off so bad. Oh, my God. He
2: Let
0: really
2: him
0: said,
2: be. Let him be.
0: I'm just going to leave it alone. I'm not even going to say anything.
1: Just don't pile on.
0: Whew. Let's go out to Marlboro. William, what are you doing?
4: I'm standing in my bathroom so my kids don't hear me play this contest and lose. So.
1: Hell yeah. I love that for you.
0: Is this what happens when you're a dad? You go to the can for a long time?
2: Yeah, you hide
1: any
2: out.
1: Parent, yeah. You hide in the bathroom.
4: Oh, hide out. I'm doing a Wordle. I've got crosswords.
1: Nice. Don't tell me what it is. I haven't started it
0: yet. The wife's banging on the door. What are you doing in there?
1: Where are you?
0: Put the lotion away.
4: I'm not feeling well.
0: It's like I'm playing
4: Give
0: Wordle.
4: Give me a minute.
0: I'm playing Wordle and the Classic Rock Challenge on ZLX.
1: I'm backing one out over here.
4: Right. Yeah, that's right. That's it.
0: Oh. I've got to back it out in peace. All right, Bill, the In-N-Out Challenge. Here it is one more time. What do you got? Artist and title. Let's go.
4: Oh, man. I feel like it... Permanent Vacation's a deep cut, so what a guess, but I feel like your reaction means it's Aerosmith, but I'm clueless, so I'm going to say if it's Aerosmith, then it's crying with an apostrophe.
0: Wow. I like that you added the apostrophe, though.
2: I appreciate the apostrophe.
4: Yeah, I tried.
0: All right, go back to your pooping and
2: right
0: water.
2: Track, though.
4: All right, now I got to find something else to do in this bathroom. Thanks, guys.
1: All right.
0: Oh, my God. Marie and Whitman.
5: Yes. Can you hear me?
0: Can you hear me?
2: Marie.
0: Can you hear me now?
5: I can. Yeah. Is right. It Aerosmith Angel?
0: All right. No worries. You got that pretty good. Congratulations,
5: all right.
0: Marie.
1: They were all girls
5: Thank
1: named Marie.
5: You.
0: They were.
5: Yeah.
0: Oh, my cousin's name
5: Thank
0: Peter.
5: You.
0: All right, you're going to go see Weezer September 27th at TD Garden. Congratulations. Thanks for playing the Classic Rock Challenge. We appreciate it.
5: Thank you.
0: You're welcome, Marie. Hang on the
5: I
0: line.
5: I just won tickets
0: what?
5: On the radio.
0: Oh, it's talking
1: to. Gotta let everybody know what's going on.
0: Marie, who are you talking to over there?
2: She's in line at Dunks.
5: I'm showing up to my yoga class, and they're wondering why I'm sitting in the car on the phone.
0: All right, well, give somebody your mat and tell them you're gonna give Jack your information on
1: Get
0: on
1: into
0: hold.
1: Chaturanga. Let's go.
0: All right, hang on.
5: All right, thank you.
0: But we got people in the can. We got people playing, doing yoga.
1: Mm-hmm.
0: We have a very diverse audience here
1: we
0: at
1: do.
0: ZLX. You know what I'm saying?
2: Is it in the can or on the can?
0: It's on the can.
1: On the can, like on the cape.
0: It's on the cape, not in the cape. Classic AMI the A-hole next. 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
1: He's an asshole,
2: sir. The show that asks.
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2: Am I the a-hole?
1: I knew it. I'm surrounded by assholes.
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4: Have you ever had a coworker who perhaps is a little too bathed in scent for perfume or cologne, or perhaps someone who has the smell of laundry that's been in the washing machine a few days?
5: Oh.
4: Okay.
5: It's just been sitting in there wet?
4: Yep. And then you put it in the dryer?
5: Yeah.
4: You know the smell I'm talking about.
5: I've got it right now in my smell memory.
4: Okay.
6: I think you're talking about somebody who's wearing too much cologne.
4: Well, no, well, it could be either, but okay, we have
6: the cologne guys in this building.
4: Okay, yeah. We're narrowing down to the t-shirts. Okay. This person does not want their identity revealed, but it's probably going to be obvious after this. I work in a pretty small office. One of my coworkers always comes in smelling like his clothes were left in the washing machine wet for 3 days. It's not body odor. It's more like a mildewy towel. Problem is, his desk is right next to mine, and by 10 a.m., I feel like I'm trapped inside a damp basement. A few other coworkers have noticed it, but nobody wants to say anything because he's a nice guy and it's obviously pretty awkward. Last week, I couldn't take it anymore because the heat made the smell so much worse. Because now you're sweating through a mildewy t-shirt. So I left a bottle of Febreze and some laundry scent beads on his desk before he came in.
6: Subtle.
4: I didn't leave a note, but obviously he knew what it meant. When he came in, he got really quiet, put the stuff in his duffel bag, and later told our manager that he felt humiliated. Now HR wants to talk to the entire team, and my coworkers are afraid that they're all going to get in trouble, so they're mad at me because they figured out I was the one who left the stuff there. I don't think my coworker knows it was me. So am I the a-hole for my passive-aggressive move?
6: Now everybody's got to do sensitivity training.
4: Yep.
5: Yeah, we got to watch videos now.
4: Yep.
6: This is like in school, one kid screws up and the whole class gets detention.
5: Everybody we all pay the price.
4: Pay
5: yep. Yeah. Tyler, let's do some trust falls just to practice.
4: It is never a
5: God, fall. I can smell that too, the way you described that. Yeah. I can smell that.
4: Yeah. That's one of those smells that's like the dirty sponge smell if you go to squeeze out a dirty sponge that's had the water in it for 3 days and then keep smelling your hand because you're like, my hand smells like sponge and there's no soap in this sink.
7: 30 seconds in the microwave.
5: We've all done it where we forget there's something in the wash.
4: Got to rewash that.
5: Yeah. You got to rewash it.
6: I just did it.
5: You cannot just dry that and wear that. You got to do the rewash.
4: Problem is, if you have older machines, sometimes even a fresh wash will come out of the dryer smelling like that.
5: Even with the bounce? You throw the bounce in the dryer?
4: That's like spraying air freshener after you poop. Now it smells like you pooped in a meadow, right?
6: Yeah,
4: it's now it's Febreze and funk.
5: And now with the heat and humidity here, it's reactivating everything this guy's wearing.
4: Let's get that. It's the black t-shirt, but it's got the mystery stain on it.
6: Yeah. If you can see a stain on a black t-shirt, that's a problem.
4: That's like everybody I run into at the Palladium.
6: Yep.
5: I understand that it gets to you after a while because every day going in,
4: you're anticipating you're dreading it.
5: It's going to happen. And that first whiff hits you. It's like, there it is.
4: There he is.
5: I can't take it anymore.
6: Mm-hmm.
5: But instead of manning up and saying something, you do the passive-aggressive Febreze and laundry detergent. That's a little much.
4: I mean, I don't even know that I could do the direct... Well, I'm pretty good at those kinds of conversations. So I feel like I could probably address that. But I feel like depending on how corporate your company is, it may have been better for you to go directly to HR and let them handle it and speak to the person in a... company-friendly way that's not going to get anybody in trouble, have to go to sensitivity training, fired. It's like, you know, when you have a problem on the plane, let the flight attendant deal with it.
5: If you're in that size company,
4: I
5: absolutely agree with it. But you go to HR and they're like, I have to do what?
4: Yeah.
5: All
6: right, so you think you would have the conversation? Is what you're saying,
4: Daniel? It would depend on how well I know the person.
6: All right, well, let's role play.
4: Yes.
6: Say it was me.
4: I can't even fathom a situation in which you'd smell like that.
5: Tyler, let me do it.
4: Yeah.
5: Hey, good morning, Tyler.
6: What's up, Chuck? How you doing?
5: Man, you smell like ass.
4: Guys, stink.
6: Really? What the hell is... What's wrong? What do you smell?
5: I don't know. It's really foul, though.
6: Like, is this every day or just today?
5: Yeah, it's every day. I've been meaning to talk to you about it for a while, but...
6: Like, how every day?
5: It's really offensive.
6: Like,
5: every single day you come in here.
6: You're just telling me now?
5: I don't know. It's probably a problem with your washer. It's not you.
6: Well...
5: But you should be made aware...
6: I like the angle he took right there. It's not you.
5: You know, other people have noticed. I just want you to know. That's all.
6: Because what would you have said?
5: Because we're buddies.
4: Is there mildew in your door boot? Do you have a front-loading machine not leaving it open? You gotta clean. You need the spring thing to clean that up. No, if I knew you well enough, I would be like, hey, I don't know if you're aware, but you have kind of like that old laundry scent, and I don't know if it's a washing machine thing or it's whatever. Like,
3: it's
4: if I knew
3: how
4: them well
3: I smell
4: enough,
3: though, yeah. It's just my medical condition.
4: But for the most part, like that's such a trick.
5: It's
4: in 1997, yeah, you could get away with saying something. Now, everybody's so lawsuit happy.
6: I would never, not even especially the company we work for. This is a huge company.
4: Yeah.
6: I'd be afraid to say something.
5: Yeah. Would you be afraid to say something, or more afraid to put something on the desk that's
6: both.
5: Like that?
6: I wouldn't. I mean,
5: would the
6: just,
5: company would go right after.
6: I would
5: you.
6: Walk yeah, away. Would I wouldn't even mess. Say a word. You know what I would
4: you
6: do?
4: Just suffer.
6: I would move my desk or move. I would ask for like place me somewhere else.
5: I could see you putting like 3 Yankee candles out there.
4: No. Yes.
5: Something in a nice sandalwood.
4: He's going to throw our new boss, Kevin, out of his office.
5: Yes.
4: Make him go sit with Johnny B.
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1: We have an anonymous person got a hold of us, says, I have this dilemma I've been dealing with for a long time.
2: Mm-hmm.
1: Person who sits next to me has that moldy, mildewy clothing smell. Like they left it in the washer way too long.
2: Yep, it's just damp.
1: I'm going to throw some things in there. I'll get back. Oh my God, that was 2 days ago.
2: I'll just, it's fine. It'll air out in the dryer.
1: Oh, look, it's waffled to the basin.
2: It's got the whole things in it.
1: I'll just dry them. It's fine.
2: I'll just put it in the baby washing machine.
1: How can you not notice the smell?
2: Maybe you become nose blind to it if it's something that you do all the time. Or maybe it's just, I could see if it had, like, I've had that happen to me like once before where I'll like grab a shirt or like a pair of leggings and I'm like, do these sit in the washing machine? Like, you gotta do the smell test.
1: Yes. You have to.
2: Yeah, you can't wear those.
1: No.
2: That's just.
1: So this person gets the fragrance sitting right next to them. And what with the heat here and the humidity, everything reactivating on this person's body, it's just gotten worse.
2: Yeah.
1: To the point where they couldn't take it anymore, so they left a bottle of Febreze and some scent beads, laundry scent beads, on their desk. By the way, I just got my washer fixed. Guy says, don't use those scent beads. It's poison.
2: Well, it's easy to get the adrenal fatigue. It's not good for you.
1: Goes on your
2: skin.
1: But
2: I do love the way they smell.
1: All right.
2: I do love a fresh smelling laundry.
3: You just need a good bounce sheet.
2: Again, adrenal fatigue. It's not good for your systems.
3: Stop it.
1: What about Downy? Fabric softener.
2: Shouldn't be using that either.
1: All
2: these scented things. John Taffer's brown butter candle.
1: Don't use that.
2: Get rid of it.
1: Should I just get the old scrub thing, go down to the river?
2: Yep, the washboard.
1: The washboard.
2: And you can use the wool, wool dryer balls.
1: Yeah.
2: You can put a little essential oil on that if you want.
1: It's good to know.
3: You know what? Let's just go 1970s and put a clothesline in the backyard.
2: I'll tell ya, you cannot beat clothesline dried clothes.
3: Oh yeah, I love my
2: clothes
3: smell
2: of sunshine.
3: With pollen after I clean them.
1: Towels. I'm gonna do towels outside.
2: Fluff.
1: A nice stiffness.
4: Are they fluffy? Oh, yeah, they're stiff.
1: You get a little. Yeah, you need a little abrasion to get that water off.
2: Well, thank you. That's why I told you, Tyler, to stop putting fabric softener in your towel.
1: So this person goes all passive aggressive and leaves these scented things on their desk. They see it. They get pissed. They go off to HR.
2: It's more humiliated.
1: It's humiliating.
2: Yeah.
1: Yeah, you're angry and humiliated.
2: I want to address the 774 texter right away because I resent the fact that you assume this is a woman. I think she's a bit of an a-hole. Spoiler alert, it was a guy that sent the email in.
1: Oh.
2: In a corporate setting like that, it's best to go to HR. Now everyone is going to have to deal with her / his decision.
1: Mm.
2: 781 text. It's the smell of 15 feral children. Call the Department of Children's Services. I think that's inappropriate to make that
3: incredibly
2: joke.
4: You read it, though.
2: I know I did. 774 text. You are definitely not the a-hole. You did what everybody else was thinking. You should be thanked for that. However, you did take down your entire platoon, so that's bad.
1: Mm-hmm. Yeah.
2: This is like that one time I laughed during a sexual harassment training and the entire company had to attend additional training for sensitivity.
1: Ouch.
2: Yeah.
3: Oh, that's bad.
1: It's a lot of collateral damage right there.
2: Okay, let's see. This is 978 text. I'm wondering, did you work with me at my old company? Because this happened. This talk about sensitivity training brings back the memory of a time an unknown coworker was doing his man business in the men's handicap stall and leaving it on the floor and wall.
1: Oh,
2: company took all the men into a room and let's just say it was a very interesting meeting.
3: That's happened here.
1: Wait.
2: It happened at my old place.
1: Was everybody brought into the room and shown the evidence?
2: I want samples. Oh. We're going to compare the schmear.
1: Oh. The schmear.
4: They were all Twix.
3: I understand wanting to say something, but in this environment, corporate today.
2: You can't do it.
3: You can't do it.
2: It's too risky.
3: Way too risky.
1: Right, but what if you're not working for a big company that has an HR department? What if you're just a few employees? Or a small company,
4: make the boss
1: and it's up
4: it
1: to
4: then.
1: You.
4: You make the boss do it then.
2: Yeah.
4: You're the boss.
2: Yeah,
4: make them
2: somebody
4: do it.
2: Higher up the food chain.
4: Yeah, exactly right.
3: By the way, it could be a situation where it's not even an office. What if it's like a construction site and you got a crew and one guy stinks?
4: Oh, they'll tell him.
3: Yeah.
2: Yeah, they'll let him know.
3: Or you go to the foreman. You're not going to go to HR.
2: Right.
3: But in a corporate setting.
1: Imagine in a construction site, you go and say, hey, Bob. I can't work with Frank. His clothes smell. Get back to work.
2: Stop being a Tyler.
4: Mr. Lavender Nose over here.
1: Beating you with a thermos.
3: Get
1: back to work.
4: Get it back on the high iron.
2: 617 text. I'm wondering if this secretly came from Chuck. It's a move that I would have made, but it's a total a-hole move. And yes, I am an a-hole. I have a coworker who burps all day, and I would love to leave some antacid on their desk, but I know I'll get taken to HR and written up, so it's just become part of my day.
3: Who would do that?
1: The fact that you don't have a Tums endorsement by now is just amazing.
3: Shocking. That's not why I burp all the time. It's just it takes me forever to clear my throat in the morning, so I'm constantly like...
1: And then the burping?
3: And then it just turns into a burp at some point.
4: Just violent.
1: The great part about it is you think nobody hears it, and everybody hears it. Because you turn off your microphone, but ours picks ours it right it up.
3: You didn't hear that.
1: I heard that.
2: You did not moist.
1: Hear that. Did you hear that?
2: I heard it.
3: Yeah, but you're right next
4: it's
3: to me.
4: It's amazing you can't keep a woman around.
1: If you heard it, 877-617-100 points.
3: No way. You got an apology from your 774 texter who said he apologized. He did assume it was a woman.
2: That's
3: I'm
2: okay.
3: sorry.
2: That's all right.
3: It's all right, buddy. We it's understand.
2: Okay. Listen.
1: It's all right.
2: How dare you? Not taking
1: Why were you
2: down
1: so offended
2: here?
1: By that?
2: Because, listen, we're not all like what? That. 781 text, in the old days, he probably could have done that, but now, but hold on. Guys, you got to fix your speech to text after you fire this stuff
1: tough.
2: Off, okay? He's probably considered an a-hole by his coworkers. He wanted to redeem himself. Tell HR it was him so the rest of the team doesn't have to deal with it.
3: You got to leave it alone. Nothing you can. You go to HR or you leave it alone, or you move your seat, move your desk, move your office, do something.
1: Wait a minute, I'm lost in a text here.
2: Oh,
1: there's a follow up to the one about the man business.
2: No, but one guy did try to wipe it up, and when he smelled it, he knew what it was. He left a nasty note that prompted the meeting.
1: All right.
3: Well, we've seen that here.
1: You said that a couple times.
3: Well, because you go in and you look at it, and you go. The toilet's huge. How did you miss it?
2: Well, how does it get on the wall?
3: How does it get on the back of the toilet?
2: Yeah.
3: What did you do? Oh. Did you bend over, like touch your toes and let fire it out?
1: You know what? Maybe they're sick. They have that explosive diarrhea parasite that's going around.
2: But you still have to touch your toes to get that angle of projectile,
3: that's
2: sir.
3: Like a bottle rocket.
1: What are you, standing on the seat? What's going on?
2: Is this the squat toilet?

0: fashion show down the street? What are we doing here?
1: Wow. I actually didn't know how long that was going to go for.
2: 781. I heard the burp.
0: God.
2: I actually felt the aftershock in Waltham, too.
3: You're welcome.
2: All right, we got a bunch of talkbacks, too, we're going to get to.
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2: Work situation. Coworker close by has that smell on the clothes. That musty, moldy,
32: woof,
2: nasty. Left him in the wash too long.
32: It's earthy.
2: Kind of a smell. Earthy.
32: Growing mushrooms.
2: Oh. Mm-hmm. I mean, he's a fun guy and all, but... Thanks for coming, everyone.
32: Tip your waitress. Try the veal.
2: So instead of saying something, left the Febreze and the laundry scent beads on the guy's desk. Didn't go over. Didn't go over really well.
32: Can't do that.
2: Is that an a-hole move? What do you think?
33: Okay. Yeah, there's a little bit of a-hole that'll be going on here. The passive-aggressive behavior. Yeah. But still, kind of deserved. But similar situation. I was... in a cube farm a while back, and I were pulling to work. Not a lot, you know, just enough you can smell it, but it's not, you know. Anyway, I got called to my supervisor's office, who told me to stop wearing it because my cube mate apparently didn't like it.
2: Mm-hmm. Didn't like the polo.
32: Didn't like the polo.
4: Polo's a strong smell,
2: if
4: man.
2: If it reaches that point, you're wearing a lot of polo.
4: Yeah.
32: He came in with the polo once. Remember, I didn't like it.
4: Yeah, I got
32: I
4: rid of
32: the aquaticio.
2: You were all over it?
4: Yeah. I gave the bottle away.
32: Yeah, it's
2: because of what she said?
4: No, I didn't like it either. It was too. It just reminded me of high school.
32: Polo's
4: like
32: a very specific scent.
2: Why did you wear it in here? Was it a gift?
4: No, I bought it on my own. I bought a couple different colognes, and I just didn't like it. Hmm. I stuck with the one I like.
1: You're buying colognes?
2: I know.
4: Yeah, I wear a cologne every day.
32: Yeah.
1: You're shopping for
32: colognes,
1: though?
32: Two shots to the chest, and then he walks through.
4: Three shots.
2: You do the cloud?
32: What?
2: You do that every day?
32: No, it's three.
4: Yeah, every day.
2: So it's all over your clothes, too.
1: In the morning you're doing this, you're gassing yourself out.
4: I like to have a scent.
32: It's nice because no, but you don't pick it up until you get close to him. He does it. I will give him credit. He does it well.
4: It's a very light cologne. It's not a big one.
32: Yeah.
2: You know, there's a name for that, and it's.
34: In my family, we call that smell Mufa.
4: Mm. What?
32: Okay.
2: Mufa. All right. Let's
1: move on.
4: Is that an acronym? What is that?
2: Yes.
32: I don't know.
2: What would it stand for?
32: I looked it up. It was in Urban Dictionary.
2: Yeah.
32: So,
4: musty upper what?
2: What?
32: I don't know. But they
2: area?
32: Spell it Moofa.
2: Something area?
32: In Urban Dictionary. So I don't know if it's the same thing. I don't know. I've never heard that term.
2: All right. You have to give us another talk back. You have to explain what that is so we all know.
32: Yeah. We need a little bit more background.
35: Hey, it's Jeremy from Ipswich.
0: So I think the person was trying to, like, be subtle about it by just putting it on the desk for the person to be able to, like, get and use and whatever, and without having to say anything. And it kind of blew up in their face. So I got an idea. Let's take it one step further. Let's talk about it on the radio. So now not only can all the employees know about it, but so can all their friends. Because, you know, half those people probably listen to ZLX. So that's awesome. All right. Bye.
32: And we welcome
5: genius
32: them.
5: Move.
32: We welcome them.
5: Genius move. Mm-hmm. Yes.
6: Hey, Chuck. So given how this played out with HR having to get involved, obviously the direct approach didn't work out the best. So I guess that makes this person the a-hole, but I guess it's not really a mean a-hole. Probably would have been better to go through his or her manager and have them come over while Stinky Boy's there and get a whiff of what's going on. So the guy might not even know. Maybe he's got long COVID or something like that and can't even smell anything. So long when he might be doing him a favor.
32: We went
2: Wait,
32: there.
2: You got to call the HR person over and say, hey, smell that. It's like when you had a milk in your refrigerator too long.
32: Yeah.
2: Oh, this is terrible. Smell that.
32: This tastes like crap. Try it.
2: Yeah, try it.
1: It was great Bill Shakespeare that said, something's rotten in the state of Denmark.
32: Oh, exactly. It was McCabe's tilapia.
7: 617 texter said, Muffa equals mold in Italian.
32: Oh, okay.
7: I did not know that.
2: You of all people, wearing the Italian flag on your hat
32: the
2: today.
32: Italian, so. Maron.
2: Yeah, but he wears polo.
7: No.
32: But he doesn't play it.
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4: Three young men were hospitalized after a shooting near Crawford and Exeter Streets in Lawrence shortly after 3 p.m. yesterday. The gunfire erupted near South Lawrence East Elementary School as students were being dismissed, but police say the shooting was not random. It's actually just on the Twitter machine. Steve Cooper from Channel 7 has some raw video of the fight that came right before the gunshots rang out.
5: Mm.
4: It's, you know, just a wild kind of
5: melee.
4: Four or five guys taking swings at each other. Mm-hmm. Some of the victims are teenagers. A city councilor says the youngest suffered the most serious injuries. Police have identified a person of interest, but they have yet to make any arrests. A Massachusetts state trooper resigned during an investigation into a cookout at his Dorchester apartment where a guest allegedly raped a 15-year-old girl. Police say 24-year-old Isandra Lopes brought the girl to Joel DeParo's Pina's apartment in May after meeting her on Snapchat. The girl was 15. He's alleging that she told him she was 18.
5: Mm-hmm.
4: And then they go to the cookout, they have sex, and then there you go.
5: Do we have any proof that she said she was 18?
4: I don't know. It's possible. There may be screenshots.
5: Hence the words allegedly.
4: Alleged. Okay. Exactly. So Lopes was charged with statutory rape and pleaded not guilty. State police say Pina resigned in July and was dishonorably discharged. And if I remember correctly from the article I read yesterday, he just finished the State Police Academy in January. So it's not.
5: Oh.
4: That's a lot to go through to have to resign 6 months later.
5: Jeez.
4: He was dishonorably discharged, which is standard procedure for troopers who leave while under investigation, and the investigation into his off-duty conduct remains ongoing. A man in Taiwan used his robot vacuum's camera to record his wife with another man. And, well, let's hold the applause.
5: I don't know. I like that.
4: This is something I'd do. He won $16,000 in a civil lawsuit over the affair itself, you know, lawsuit, mm-hmm. consortium, that whole thing.
5: Mm-hmm.
4: But his wife then took him to court and countersued for recording private footage without her consent. The court ruled that being married did not override her right to privacy, so she was awarded like $68,000. He was sentenced to 5 months in prison.
5: He recorded in his own home.
4: Yeah, but still.
5: That's not illegal.
4: There are fine lines there.
5: This was in Taiwan. I was going to say, I don't think this would not fly in America.
4: Yeah, I don't know how the wiretapping precedents would apply to robot
5: vacuums.
4: This
5: is a camera that's on in your house already.
4: But if you have no knowledge of it.
5: All right, well, you live there.
4: It doesn't matter. You still have a right. You still have a reasonable right to privacy in your own home.
5: If this were Am I the A-hole, I'm on that guy's side.
4: Maybe we should make it one next week when Chuck comes back.
5: This is a good idea.
4: Panorama Produce is recalling Martina brand mangoes sold at select Walmart stores in Connecticut, New York, New Jersey, and Pennsylvania because of possible salmonella contamination.
5: Can't eat anymore.
4: Nope.
5: Can't
4: that's
5: eat.
4: It.
5: Just drink water.
4: This was the whole, what was that manifesto thing, the 2025 thing, the tampering with the food supply. It's all part of it. That's it.
5: You know, just drink water and drink protein shakes.
4: Oh, yeah. That's going to satiate me.
5: Well, I don't know. Are you going to die from any of that?
4: Well, if there's a recall with whey, yeah, maybe, if you're selecting that kind. The fruit was distributed between August 10th and 21st. Massachusetts, not among the states listed in the recall, but as we have seen from the last few recalls, they have expanded over time. Thankfully, no illnesses have been reported, but customers should throw the affected mangoes away or return them to the store. If you want the full recall notice, you can go on the FDA's website. It's election day here. Massachusetts voters choosing nominees today for U.S. Senate, Governor, Congress, and other state and local offices. The marquee race pits Senator Ed Markey against Congressman Seth Moulton in the Democratic Senate primary, with Markey seeking a third full term. Six Democrats are competing to replace Moulton in the 6th Congressional District. Officials now reporting two deaths, one person still unaccounted for after Saturday's Grand Canyon flash flood, updating yesterday's much larger missing person count. About 80 people were rescued during the emergency. Rangers used camping permits and vehicle registrations to help determine who remained missing. Damage to the park's water pipeline has also forced hotel and lodge closures, as well as emergency conservation measures. A woman in her late 20s suffered a leg injury while swimming at Norton Point in Edgartown yesterday afternoon. Officials say the wounds are consistent with a marine animal's bite, but nobody reported seeing a shark or any other animal. Her injuries are not considered life-threatening, and officials specifically denied reports out there that she had lost a leg. South Beach was closed to swimmers for several hours while authorities assessed the conditions there. A Nevada swim instructor needed 38 stitches after an otter attacked her during a Sunday morning swim in Lake Tahoe. This is terrifying. Lynette Bellin said an animal grabbed her leg, pulled her underwater, and repeatedly bit and scratched her, even following her onto the rocks as she tried to escape. She eventually reached a nearby trail and received emergency treatment, including rabies shots. Wildlife officials say otter attacks are rare and advise swimmers to give the animal space and leave the water if they should encounter one.
5: A killer otter.
4: A killer otter.
5: Escape from the killer otter.
4: Yeah.
5: I can see this movie starring The Rock and Kevin Hart.
4: Absolutely, yes. They are otters are a potential rabies vector species, so you got to... Gotta be very careful.
5: I didn't know they were like violent animals.
4: Well, they usually aren't, but you get in
5: there. Was this one provoked?
4: I don't know. I don't know if it was carrying like you know, have you seen the videos of them like floating upside down in the water and they carry the baby on the chest? And they
5: no, Danielle, I haven't seen videos of otters carrying babies.
4: Go look
5: Sorry
4: it up.
5: To ruin your day.
4: Go look it up because it's the cutest. Like if you need a little pep in your day, if you just need a little niceness, if you're tired of being morose and miserable all the time, just go look at otters.
5: Not
4: the babies.
5: Morose and I'm not miserable.
4: It's the royal you. I mean you specifically.
5: If I want to hit, you know what I'll listen to?
2: Swinging a ground ball, stabbed by Folk. He has it. He underhands the first, and the Boston Red Sox are the world champion.
5: That'll get my day going.
4: All right. There well, let's continue in that vein. 67 degrees in Boston right now with drizzle. It'll be raining intermittently throughout the day. We will see a high later of 69 degrees. I'm Danielle Bettendorf.
5: How you doing? What
6: the wide, wide world of sports is going on here?
7: 7 seconds of sports with Tyler.
5: We had a good one last night, Danielle.
4: Yeah, we did.
5: I know you were up to the very end.
4: I was.
5: With bated breath.
4: Super late.
5: Sox opened a 3-game series with the Seattle Mariners last night at Fenway, and they did so once again without Wilson Contreras, who was put on the 10-day injured list with a hamstring strain. So they recalled Mickey Gasper, who I think he got to Worcester, had to turn around and come back. He was gone for a half a second. And he said, you know what, guys? Stop sending me down, or I'm going to keep doing this.
8: There's a high drive, right field, hit it deep, Boyd's backing up. Oh, yeah, he did it again!
5: There you go, that's Mickey Gasper in his first plate appearance. That tied the score at 1 in the second inning. Jaron Duran steps up to the plate.
8: There's a high, deep drive down the right field line. Did he push it foul, or is it fair? And it is gone! Home run!
5: Around Pesky's pole. That's where that one went. Sox up 3-1. Mariners fought back, tied it up at 5. Then Sadon Rafaela broke that tie with a couple of guys on base.
8: Sadon trying to pick up these runs and smacks it up the middle for a base hit. Long is in. Anthony rounding. Rodriguez throwing. And another run scores.
5: All right, 5-3 Sox. But the Mariners, I mean, they just had no quit in them last night. Crawled back again. Put up a big number, 4 in the 6th inning. Added another in the 7th. Took an 8-5 lead. Looked like it was all over for us. Until Trevor Story knocks in 2 in the 8th to make it a 1-run game. To the 9th inning we go, and he's been banging the ball all around since he came back. Here's Roman Anthony leading things off.
8: Tags that one, a line drive center field, closing. Oh! Misplayed by Rodriguez all the way to the fence in center. All the way to third is Roman Anthony standing on the bag.
5: J-Rod is the kind of center fielder who usually doesn't make bad plays like that, but with Anthony leading off, he was like, you know what, we can't let the leadoff guy on base, I'm going to try and get this. Didn't work out. Sadon Rafaela knocked him in to tie it up, and now to the dramatic 10th inning. Aroldis Chapman, the Cuban missile, held them scoreless to set it up for the Sox in the bottom of the inning. Sogard sacrificed the ghost runner over to third. Mariners intentionally walked the next two guys to get to the hero of the day, as Metallica would say, Mr. Trevor Story.
8: Shot into the gap, that'll do it. Way back to the warning track. The Red Sox walk it off. Trevor Story, White will score. The Sox win it 9-8-10.
5: You know, a lot of people bummed out on the Twitter and on the Instagram and all the socials that Trevor Story was back and you know Mickey Gasper got sent down and then Trevor Story goes in and does what he does.
4: He does what he does.
5: Has an amazing night. My favorite part of the day, though, was in the 3rd inning with Peyton Tolley, who started the game, went 5 2/3. Gave up 4 runs, walked off to a standing ovation, which is not a standing ovation. Those aren't standing ovation numbers. but everybody loves him so much. Mm-hmm. And here's one of the reasons why. In the third inning, after giving up a huge home run, the next guy up just bounced out to him, and he met him in the base path, and this happened.
8: Little trickler back to Tolley. He'll scoop it, run right at him. Get zone. There's the hug. That's Peyton Tolley.
5: You heard correctly. He hugged him.
4: It's the cutest moment ever. It really is just adorable.
5: Peyton Tolley for president. That's what I said.
4: That's it. How is that man 23 years old?
5: I know, right? He's got an old soul. I dig
4: him.
5: So Sox win. Yankees lose. Sox are now three games behind them in the wild card race. Sox back at it tonight. We got a 6:45 first pitch, but we just aren't sure who's going to start yet because they emptied the bullpen a little last night. So we'll see. Hopefully we'll have that announcement soon. That's sports. I'm Tyler. This is the Chuck Nolan Morning Show on ZLX. It's the final week of your Ticket to Rock summer. All four contests now through Friday dedicated to the Weezer Show at the Garden on September 27th. The Classic Rock Challenge is next. Mr. Pelosi, what are we doing, my man?
9: Last note.
5: Say that again. I had you cut off.
9: Oh, the last note.
5: The last note. Last not the first note.
4: Note.
5: Not the
4: note.
5: Middle note like he did note. Yesterday.
9: Mm-hmm.
5: It's the last note.
9: There you go.
5: All right, everybody, let's go. Get on the horn. 877-617-100.7. The Classic Rock Challenge is next. I'm Boston's Classic Rock. It's 100.7 WZLX with Led Zeppelin.

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4: Okay.
9: All right, your last week in the Ticket to Rock summer. The rest of the contests were all dedicated to Weezer, September 27th at TD Garden. Before we get to this, Danielle.
10: Yes.
9: We haven't mentioned it in a minute. We want to remind everybody, in case you haven't heard, you're hearing it for the first time maybe, mm-hmm. It's the first ever Check-In with Chuck live. A live in-person event with Chuck Nolan, Danielle Murr, and me, Tyler. We're going to be there at the Kowloon, September 17th. From 6 to 8 p.m.
10: In human, as you said earlier.
9: In human form.
10: Yes.
9: All three of us and you, we'll have some prizes to give away. We'll eat some Saugus wings, have some cocktails.
10: I can't wait. I can't wait.
9: Yes, it's going to
10: be
9: great.
10: So fun.
9: We are very much looking forward to meeting our listeners.
10: Mm-hmm.
9: Is one of those listeners going to be Adam in Bridgeport? Adam, what are you doing?
11: What's up? How are you guys doing?
10: Hello.
9: You going to come see us at the Kowloon, bro?
11: I don't know. I'll try. I'll see if I'm available.
10: We'd love to have you there.
11: Schedule, but
9: well, if it, I don't mean to
10: let's
9: bother.
10: Go pencil us in, Adam.
9: We'll just check your calendar, buddy. All right, Pelosi, what are we doing for this one?
12: This is the last note.
9: The last note. It's not the first note.
10: Okay.
9: It's not the middle note.
12: It's the last note.
10: It's the last note.
9: It's the last note. Adam, I think, honestly, I think this is a one and done. I think you're going to get it right off the bat. You ready?
12: That's your curse. You curse every first note
11: with that.
10: That's not the only curse, but
11: well, don't curse me.
9: I can do a lot worse, trust me. All right, Adam, here we go. Your last note challenge. Artist and title correctly. Here we go.
11: All right.
9: One more time.
11: Can I get it one more time?
9: All right. I'll give it to you again.
11: I have no idea.
10: Really?
12: You know it, but it's familiarity.
10: Yeah.
11: Like, I feel like I know it, and I'm going to be, you know, hitting myself in like 10 minutes.
12: Mm-hmm.
10: Oh, you once will. You find
12: hopefully
10: out, you
12: take
10: will.
12: 10 minutes.
10: Yes.
9: Yes, you will, my man.
11: I'm just going to throw out a guess.
9: Yes, yep. You should.
11: Layla by Derek and the Dominoes.
9: That's incorrect.
10: I do like the guess, though.
9: Yeah. Adam, 0 for 2 today on the Classic Rock Challenge.
12: Oh.
9: There's always tomorrow.
12: Do him like that. Do him like that.
9: All right. Let's go to Gary down in Bourne on the
12: Gary.
9: Cape.
12: Gary.
13: Hey, top of the morning.
10: Hello, Gare.
14: Good night.
13: Hey, what's going on?
9: All right, Gary, are you ready? Weezer, September 27th, TD Garden. Last week in the Ticket to Rock Summer, dedicated to this show, every contest. It's the Classic Rock Challenge. Here's your last note. Talk to me, Goose.
13: I'm just going to throw it out there. Thunderstruck, AC/DC.
10: Another good guess.
9: Is it?
10: I like it, yeah.
9: All right, thank you.
12: It's a guess.
9: It's a guess.
10: Just because I'm going to be positive, Polly, and you guys are negative Nancy's.
9: It's not even close to the right
12: Polly?
9: Answer. Matt and Quincy, hello, sir.
15: Hey, how we doing?
9: Good, not buddy. Polly. How are you?
15: All right, I got something. I don't know how close I might be.
9: All right, hang on a second. I'm going to give you your last note one more time. Give me it. Let's go.
15: Is it

0: Fooled Again by the Who.
1: We're inching closer, though.
2: We're in the classic rock world.
3: You guys don't know how many inches are inches.
2: All right.
3: Yeah. I'm just saying.
1: Let's go to Danielle's hometown, Swampscott.
3: Swampscott.
2: Skit.
1: You know, some people say Swampscott, some people say Swampscott. I always thought it was Swampscott.
3: It's
1: right.
3: Yeah.
1: It's yeah. But I still see. Sometimes I hear people say Swampscott.
3: Those are people who don't live there.
1: She just gave me the most evil eye.
2: The look she's could, giving you right now.
1: Jesus.
2: No time for this.
1: Dan, help me out here. Save me.
2: Oh, dear.
1: Dan, you alive? You need a defibrillator? What's going on?
4: Oh, yeah, I'm here. I'm here.
2: Give it to him, will
4: you? I'm
1: going
4: to
1: give you the last note one more time before you give me the wrong guess.
3: There Claire. It.
1: What is it?
4: Of course. The Cars.
2: No, I'm not even going to entertain the rest
1: Dan,
2: of that.
1: I just got to hang up on you. Christina in Blackstone.
5: Hi, good morning.
1: Good morning, how are you?
5: Good, how are you?
1: All right, good, thanks. Here's your last note one more time for Weezer tickets, September 27th at TD Garden. You're right, Pelosi, I absolutely cursed this. I thought this was an easy one.
5: I actually have no idea, guys.
1: Really? Christina, thanks for playing along, though.
2: She's honest.
1: I mean, she was anything but that. Jeff and Mattapoisett.
6: What's up, man?
1: How you doing, buddy?
6: I'm pretty good. I'm pretty good. I think I got a guess.
1: Oh, for the love of God, give it to me.
3: That's what she said.
6: How about the Doors, Light My Fire?
1: Jeff, thank you for saving us.
6: Nice.
1: Congratulations, my man. You're going to go see Weezer September 27th at TD Garden. Compliments of your tickets to Rock Summer.
6: Thank you.
1: You're welcome, my man. Hang on the line. My man Jack's going to get your information.
7: Winning.
1: Ooh, I was pulling teeth today.
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2: Twice.
1: All right, no, if you whiffed on this one, don't worry about it. You got two more chances to win Weezer tickets today at 12:10 with Carter Allen and 4:10 with Kenny Young. Pelosi, thank you very much. Everybody else, classic check-in with Chuck coming up next after Alice in Chains, Man in the Box on ZLX.

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4: You might be behind the wheel right now. Maybe you're alone. Maybe you're with your partner, your spouse, boyfriend, girlfriend, whoever it may be. We want to know today, what does your spouse do behind the wheel that drives you nuts? Wow. They do it all the time. It's hard for me to pick one.
5: Tyler already
4: It's hard
5: puckered.
4: For me to pick one. I know.
5: He doesn't even have a spouse.
6: I've had girlfriends over the years have driven me nuts in the car.
5: Mm-hmm.
6: That's crazy.
4: I'm going to say Kelly is kind of like you, Danielle. She's aggressive.
5: Opportunistic. Efficient. Yes.
4: She gets angry very easily. She has tempered that anger. She doesn't scream at people like she used to. Mm-hmm. She
5: probably
4: still does
5: shot
4: a lot of
5: these days.
4: Yes.
5: Yeah.
6: Yes.
4: Or as I always say, well, I'm the one who gets beat up, not you.
5: Yes, correct.
4: For what you do.
5: That's like when I used to go out with my friend Melissa back in the day. I'd get mouthy and I knew she'd be able to beat the girl up.
4: That's what it is.
6: Yeah, no one's kicking your ass, Chuck.
4: Yeah, but I would have to fight or something. I don't want to do that over some road ragey thing.
6: But if anybody got out of the car and came at you, they would instantly see a man with the body of a 1950s wrestler and get wicked intimidated and walk away.
4: Thank you, I think.
5: Kenny Young's got a couple inches on you, though, yeah?
4: Oh, he's a tall man.
5: KY is a very tall man.
4: Yes,
6: Kenny's
4: he does.
6: Kenny's soft, though.
4: Whoa!
5: Look up and say that to his face.
6: Hell no. Stop on me.
4: I spend a lot of time in the vehicle driving back and forth between here and the hinterland where I live.
5: Mm-hmm. And to various medical facilities.
4: Yes. When Kelly is driving, one of the things that makes me crazy is she doesn't have that anticipation of what's ahead. She's staring at the car in front of her. That's what she reacts to, right in front of her. I'm always like 3-4 cars ahead.
6: Yes.
4: I'm around the next curve.
6: As you should be.
5: Yes.
4: So you see what's going to be happening.
5: You got a plan.
4: So I'm the one grabbing that handle over my head in the passenger seat.
5: Yeah, I see it. No.
4: Brake. I saw it. No, you didn't.
5: No, you didn't. You very clearly didn't. Well, maybe if that Honda Civic had not, maybe if they turned their headlights on instead of their DRLs, you could have seen them. Okay.
4: So there's a lot of hard, sudden braking.
5: Ugh.
4: Hand on the dashboard. Oh.
5: I got it. Don't worry about it. I see him.
4: Makes me crazy. And I'm going to hear about it later.
5: Yeah.
4: Danielle?
5: It's really just an extension of what I would normally expect when driving. Like, if you're not going to, what? Can you go around this guy? Why are we in this lane? That right lane is wide open. Just go around these people. Why are you stopping?
6: Yeah. You're a backseat driver.
5: I won't say anything about it unless it gets real. And I'm like, can you just go around this guy? Come on. Now you don't have to brake. Just go. It's your turn at the stop sign. You have the right of way.
4: Or turns yellow and she's in that no man's lane. It's like, go.
5: Or the person in front of you slams on the brakes or whatever. But yeah, that's kind of the worst of it. I'm happy to, at this point, I'm so sick of driving everywhere that I'd be happy to be a passenger princess.
4: But you're a control freak, so you can't.
5: No, I could. That's why I need somebody who drives like me.
4: Oh, man.
5: So we can both sit there and be like, look at this moron. And we both turn and give him the face as we pass the person in the left lane with the mouth open, like making the dryer sounds.
6: It's Fenway Park.
5: You're on the pike. Doing 35 in the left lane. Move over.
4: All right. Let's get the dude wipes out. Take a hit off of that.
5: I need a bite of my protein bar.
4: All right.
6: You need a hit.
4: Tyler, what is something somebody does behind the wheel that makes you crazy?
6: I had a girlfriend back in the day who was just a very nervous passenger, constantly clutching.
5: Mm.
6: Like, if I would switch lanes, she would just you start going back in your seat. She was only holding on to the door handle. And I'm not a crazy driver at all.
5: I am a regular, normal
6: driver.
5: Mm-hmm.
6: I'm not aggressive. And I was like, if this girl ever drove with you, Danielle, she would be throwing up.
5: Probably.
6: There's no way she can handle it.
5: I always have to ask people, sometimes people, I'll realize, I'm like, oh my God, you've never driven with me, right? And they're like, no, why? I'm like, what kind of passenger are you?
4: Well, there's a test.
6: Yeah.
4: There's a quiz before you start.
5: Well, I'll temper my rage as appropriate.
4: Based on that?
5: Like my friend Holly, very chill driver. My friend Samantha, very chill driver. They'll just kind of go with the flow. I'm not in a rush. And anytime, I love them both so much, but anytime I'm in the car with them, I'm like, can you just go around this effing guy, please?
4: Just go.
5: Just hit the gas.
4: Kim texts us, my husband is a late breaker.
5: Oh.
4: I wonder if we're stopping or not. Mm. Conversely, I'm a late turner. Both bad.
5: Oh.
4: The late breaker, really hard on the brakes.
5: Yes.
4: Very hard on the brakes. The thing with the Tesla is I don't use the brake because it has regenerative braking.
5: Yeah, which is great if you're behind a Tesla. You can't tell they're slowing down.
4: Yes, you can. The brake lights go on.
5: They really don't, though.
4: They do. I tested it.
5: Have you driven behind yourself?
4: I've driven behind other Teslas. Mm-hmm, mm-hmm. You're just making stuff up now. Go buy some gas. Anyway.
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5: 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That's right, ladies and gentlemen. The Kowloon in Saugus, Mass.
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0: Here's a chance to get it off your chest. All right, instead of suffering in silence there in the passenger seat, get it out there. Maybe they'll hear it. They'll get the message.
1: Yep.
0: And change their ways out on the roadway. We want to know today for the check-in, what does your spouse or your partner do behind the wheel that drives you nuts? And do you say anything?
1: Oh.
0: Or do you just take it?
1: Why are you pulling over to the left to take a right? You don't need to swing wide on this turn.
0: I can't imagine you in the passenger seat. I just cannot.
1: I just analyze everything. Because I'm the best driver ever. So, in my eyes.
2: Please.
1: I'm an exceptional driver.
0: When's the last time you got pulled over?
1: Couldn't tell you. It was pre-EEI departure. So, at least 2021.
0: That is shocking. That is shocking to me.
1: Well, why do you think I have all those state police stickers on my car, guy?
0: Well, there is. I wasn't going to say it, but exactly.
1: I need
0: covered.
1: A spam sticker,
2: it's not because she's a good driver. It's because she's connected.
3: Mm-hmm. What my wife likes to do is she likes to ride people in the fast lane so bad that if they hit the brake, she has to dart to the side to get out of the way. If not, she's going to crash into them. So it's awesome if I'm trying to take a nap and then all of a sudden feels like you're getting into a car crash.
0: Oh, God, that's the worst. That's the worst. I do that on long trips if Kelly's driving. I can sense it. I can't fall asleep because all of a sudden it's like I'm jerked awake.
1: Yep.
0: And there's a bumper right in my face.
1: Mm-hmm. It's fine. I see him. I also see the guy in front of him who's not getting out of the way.
0: I saw him. Don't worry about it.
4: Yeah, Tyler hit it on the nose for me going the other direction. When I'm driving, you know, my wife is a nervous wreck. She was in an accident several years ago. And ever since then, it's just been every single thing. You know, she sees a brake light in front of us and you know, brake, you know, the whole chuck thing. And, you know, and screaming, holding onto the handle, gestures, the whole bit. I told her she's going to get us in an accident because I'm going to react to her. And then we're going to be in an accident that way.
2: Yeah,
0: that's true.
1: That's what I tell my mother all the time.
0: Yeah.
1: Because she does the, and I'm like, Ma, now you're making me look for something that's not there. Like, I already see the guy 200 yards ahead. I see him pulling onto the highway.
2: Your mother, does she drive you nuts when you're driving together?
1: We have come to an arrangement where she will sit in the back seat and either close her eyes or look at her phone. She's a nervous passenger with everybody, so it's not just me. So I put YouTube soft piano jazz on. She relaxes. We have a nice conversation. I keep it under the speed limit.
0: Do you give her a chewy toy, too?
1: If I could give her an edible, I would.
2: Dude, every time last time I drove with my mother down in Florida, I actually pulled the car over.
1: Yep.
2: In a parking lot because I had to tell her to stop.
1: Yep.
2: Because everything she's just directing me on everything to do. All right, you're going to take a left at that light. I'm like, yeah, Mom, it's a mile. You got to get in the left lane. It's a mile down the road. I'll be fine. All right, turn right over here, but you got to go. It's like, shut up.
1: I know where I'm going.
2: Stop.
0: Let me put one out there when I'm driving in Kelly's passenger seat. Pull up to a stop sign. I'm going to take a left, and I go to look to my right to see if anything is coming, and she's leaning forward, looking to the right every single time. And I have to do the arm and pull her back.
1: I thought she was asleep on the pillow.
0: Not always.
1: All right.
5: Seeing as how driving is my career, I drive almost 10 hours a day dealing with TWs and FTs. Just for radio sensitivity, figure it out what those initials mean.
1: Yep. By
5: the time I get home, whatever my significant other does for driving, I am absolutely numb. Don't even realize it. It's like an everyday shopping experience at Walmart. Have a good day.
2: TWs.
1: The FT one, you can't say if it's the suffix that I think, because it's too close to the other word that I won't let people say.
0: I have no idea.
1: Okay, I'll tell you off the air. The first one, I believe, involves a waffle.
2: Oh, yes.
1: Okay.
2: Got it.
0: Ryan from Marlboro, good morning.
1: Ryan.
6: Hello.
2: Ryan.
0: How you doing, Ryan?
1: Taking a wide turn, guy?
6: I'm all right. How are you guys?
1: Fabulous.
6: Hey, so right on red, my wife almost always refuses to do it. Feel like they take them away more and more these days.
0: Yep.
6: Where... like, you know, they used to be everywhere when I was a kid. Now, it just seems like they're constantly, those signs are popping up everywhere. No right on red. But my wife, when they're not there, refuses to take the turn.
2: Yeah.
0: God, yeah. I think I kind of go through that, too.
1: Conversely, I do love when people check, because technically you're supposed to come to a full stop and then take the right on red.
2: Which nobody does, right?
1: Which nobody does. And when people come flying out when I have the right of way, you best believe you're getting the horn. you are getting the horn and I'm pointing at
0: the
1: sign.
0: Well, sure. But if you're doing the slow roll and there's nobody.
1: Yeah, you go.
0: You go.
1: And also you can take a turn on a right arrow. A red arrow. I always
2: I
1: always thought you couldn't, and then I made a point to look it up in the driver's manual, and now I'm like, well, what's the difference between the red arrow and the red light?
0: Doesn't have to be a flashing arrow? No.
1: It does not. You can take a right on red at a right arrow as long as it doesn't say no turn on red.
2: But you know what's weird? Because the bridge going into Cambridge, there's a bike path on the right, and then when they have that right red arrow, the bikes are going through. So if I go through it, I'm running over cyclists. I don't know about that.
0: I think you're okay with that, though, the way you talk about cyclists.
2: I love cyclists. I just don't like cycling lanes. Mm. By the way, 508 texter, this is a good one because Danielle and I will totally agree with this. Mm-hmm. My partner has a habit of keeping the vehicle so cold, even in the winter, that my bomb pop wouldn't even melt.
1: Yep.
2: I, on the other hand, pay more attention to my surroundings and other obstacles on the road so I don't have an accident.
0: What do you keep the temperature at in the car?
1: Depends what the ambient temperature is.
2: Yeah, it depends.
1: It fluctuates.
0: I'm always like a constant 70.
1: 72 maybe, but if it's, you know, then you get in, if it's 68 out, that's going to be warm. You don't
0: and if
1: want
0: you have the
1: heat.
0: Winter coat on, you're driving with a coat, you got to do like 68 or something. You don't.
1: Again, it depends. It depends. Like, and also, do I have the heated seats on?
0: I'm talking to somebody who has an electric blanket in the studio here.
2: Well, I'm
1: well, it's
2: on
1: hello.
2: It's
1: thank you, Tyler.
2: This is a walk-in freezer.
0: It is
1: this
0: not.
1: This is like the old meat locker at the Hilltop.
0: It is not.
1: You walk through the plastic curtains.
2: She's wearing a sweatshirt.
0: 72 isn't 72 in here. It's a different 72.
1: Correct.
2: I'm wearing a jacket.
0: What pisses you off on the road? Tell us.

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2: Tell us what it is. What is it, that gnawing feeling as you get into the vehicle to ride with your spouse or partner? They're going to drive, and they're going to do something that's going to make you nuts. What is that thing? Aaron, what is that thing that drives you crazy out there on the road?
3: Okay, so I have to tell you, Danielle, I don't know what it was, but as soon as you started talking about driving with your mother, it actually dawned on me why I did not have to drive my mother to the 4th of July family barbecue. Because I thought back, I said, oh, yeah. Was it because we came home from Boston from the hospital from an appointment and I was driving like a maniac, scared her half to death, and she hasn't asked me for a ride since? And it didn't dawn on me until you just said something. I'm like, yeah, why didn't I drive her on Sunday? That's why.
4: That's why.
3: She took my aunt, and they shouldn't be driving.
4: Oh, see, that's a problem.
2: She gave her the roller coaster ride.
4: Yeah.
2: That's it.
3: She must have said Jesus I don't know how many times when I was driving in Boston. Yep. But you know what it's like driving in town.
2: There she is crossing herself.
4: She's, I get the sigh.
2: Clutching the dried palms.
4: Jesus Christ.
5: So my girlfriend's a pretty decent driver while the sun's up, but at night it's a whole different story. Danielle might be able to appreciate this. When you're driving from Swampscott to Marblehead, there's a road with a few medians in the road. And I said to her one time, you're turning left after this median. And instead of turning after the median, she proceeded to cross onto the wrong side of the road to turn left.
2: That's not good.
6: No, it's not good.
4: There's
6: not
4: also
6: good
4: an intersection by one of the elementary schools in Marblehead where they have a right turn only lane. But it's confusing because going straight across the intersection also looks like a right turn to go onto Humphrey Street. Yep. And like people will be in the right lane all the time. And I'm going straight and I'm like, I know this idiot's going to try to cut me off. And I'm not having it. It's not happening. You've got it. And then you lean on the horn. Where are you going?
2: Where are you going?
4: What are you doing
2: out there?
4: What's the matter with you?
2: Such an angry driver.
4: I know. 781 texter, these backseat passengers who tell you to get in the right lane for an exit that's 2 miles away. Mm-hmm. Now I know why you're late to everything. Mm-hmm.
6: A 508 texter here says, my wife hesitates. Then we miss the exit, have to drive extra miles and arrive late to wherever we're going. Sucks when I need a bathroom break.
4: Yeah. Wow.
2: We have another talk back here.
7: I just need you guys to know I spent the last hour trying to get in front of this idiot from Vermont in her stupid f***ing Volvo. Don't play this on the air.
2: Don't play this on the air.
7: And I was successfully able to circumvent her twice. And now, if she gets off this f***ing ferry in front of me, I'm going to lose my mind. Just, anyway, she sounds great.
4: 2 miles an hour through the Hamptons, 15 miles per hour below the speed limit. Finally got around her by taking a couple of side streets. We pull up to the ferry. I pull into lane 6. She pulls next to me in lane 7. I get off the ferry before her, maybe 20 cars before her. She catches up to me on 95. The Pace Police, she's parked in the left lane. And I had to keep getting it. I kept driving in the right center lane. And then when I would see her coming up in the Volvo with the Vermont plate, because you can see the green plate a mile away, I had to keep getting in the left lane because I'm like, I can't let this woman get in front of me.
2: Look at this. You're all keyed up now. This happened on Monday. Okay, you know every detail of this. You are coming back from a long, extra long holiday weekend, rested, refreshed, ready to go.
4: Hobnobbing with celebs.
2: Hobnobbing, hanging out with Snoop.
4: I know.
6: You need to huff the dude wipes now.
4: I know.
6: Relax.
2: And this is what stuck with me.
4: This is what stuck in my craw.
6: This is the whole trip. This is all we heard about, by the way.
2: Yeah. Yes.
6: A lot of booze, Snoop Dogg, and then this lady.
4: The Vermont Bobby lady, Brown, evidently.
2: Vermont lady in the Volvo.
4: She sucked.
6: Oh, this is a good one. 781 texted, my wife was a model, and she would put her makeup on when she was driving.
4: I can't. It's impeded operation, folks. Knock it off.
2: When I worked at a radio station in Miami, we had a contest where we had the racetrack. And the contest was women had to put their makeup on as they were going around the racetrack.
4: I could
6: God, you could hilarious. Die.
2: So sexist.
6: Terrible. Sex is also quite dangerous.
2: It's hilarious.
4: Oh yeah, my God. We're professionals at it.
6: Oh, my God. You're going to kill people.
4: I do love rolling up next to a broad, like at a red light, who's clearly not paying, and she's going to do the mascara.
2: Yeah.
4: And you just wait right until the wand gets up there and you go, all over the face. And you have seen my mascara mishaps.
2: Yes, I have.
4: So, 978 texter, my wife loves to drive on the fog line where all the road debris ends up. Drives me nuts. And loves to drive full steam until the last minute, then comes to an abrupt stop. Replaced her pads and rotors twice so far this year.
2: She's the one on the Mass Pike from Boston to Pittsfield. She's riding the rumble strip on the side.
4: The whole time.
6: This is a good one. 617. I've seen people do this. My wife in the passenger seat always has her own brake on her side. She will jump up and press the floor thinking it's going to help.
4: Yeah. The sympathy brake.
2: The panic.
6: Stepping on the floor is not going to help, hon.
4: No.
2: That's great. That's great. See, everybody feels better now. You get the rage out.
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9: 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Today, I'm going to feature one from the only Motley Crue album to reach number one. Incidentally, it was released on this date in 1989. 4:10, I got your next shot at tickets for Weezer at the Garden. And live at 5, I've got a killer double bill. 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
1: Remember, the camera adds so many pounds.
2: So, you want to meet Danielle? Maybe take a selfie, get an autograph?
3: All right, I'm down.
2: Want to meet me? No. You want to meet Chuck?
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2: It can happen. First ever Check In With Chuck Live. It's going down September 17th at the Kowloon on Route 1 in Saugus from 6 to 8 p.m. We're going to eat wings. We're going to drink Mai Tais. We're going to get all crappy and have a good time.
3: Twist my arm, babe. Twist my arm.
2: Yeah, this is going to be fun. We're going to have stuff to give away, too. We'll have more details as we get closer. But just keep that date in mind, September 17th, 6 p.m. to 8 p.m. Kowloon, Saugus, the first ever Check In With Chuck Live. I get the feeling we're going to do this so many times, it's going to get so huge. We're going to have it at the Garden one day.
3: Wow. That's a bold prediction.
2: Maybe not that big. Foreigner now on ZLX.

0: 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It's the Chuck Nolan Morning Show. Tyler and Danielle Murr holding it down for the vacationing Chuck Nolan.
1: Yes.
0: You think he's on his way to Vegas? 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
1: I would, I mean, possibly.
0: Possibly.
1: Probably not.
0: Well, guess what?
1: What?
0: We got a chance for you to be there for free. Not you and me.
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0: 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Mm-hmm. 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
2: So just a little while ago, I was looking out the window at the weird sky out there. It's just so strange. It's gray. It's
3: like Armageddon.
2: There's no color out there at all.
4: If you look at the orange lines going by right now, and from where the sun is to our left of the studio, like the orange was reflecting off the silver part of the cars. It looks really cool.
2: It's so strange.
4: Yeah.
2: It's so much worse than yesterday.
3: This honestly has that feeling like the world is ending.
4: It's post-apocalyptic.
3: This is a very apocalyptic type of vibe.
2: So while I'm looking out the window, what's going on there? And Tyler, you were out of the studio checking your 401k or something.
3: Yeah, I was.
2: Danielle and I are in here. I look out the window and there's a vehicle down below us here in the parking lot, which is for the most part empty. Mm. There's a Bobcat there with a bunch of mulch in front of it that's been there for about 3 weeks.
4: Yep.
2: So this vehicle stops down below and I just see something happening.
4: Now, second day in a row this vehicle has been here.
2: Correct.
4: And yesterday we were Windexing. Cleaning the windows, so we figured. So there's a medical office in our building, so I thought maybe this gentleman was dropping somebody off for an appointment, waiting to pick them up. Who knows?
2: And I'm like, oh my God, is he going to clean the windshield again? It's that guy. And then I look, and from this angle, I can see inside the vehicle because he's parked sideways.
3: And what was he doing in the vehicle?
2: And I said, oh my God, is he doing what I think? And you leap. You leap out of your chair and you grab our handy-dandy binoculars that we have ready for just such an event.
4: Now, I want to give a little detail about yesterday's viewing, because when you look into this gentleman's vehicle, you can see that there were several. It was a Cumbie's cup, a Wendy's cup, and I couldn't see what the third one was. It was maybe McDonald's.
2: But there was a lot of drinking vessels.
4: Empty, like medium to large size soda cups, receptacles, okay? And a lot of napkins.
2: Let me add something else.
4: Yes.
2: About you. You don't miss anything.
3: She does not.
2: Every single detail. You can tell me.
4: You can't just send me a picture and not expect me to be like, what's that behind you on the wall to the left? You're about to get shot.
2: You could tell me how much rust was on the lug nuts of that vehicle.
4: Oh, I know what the guy's placard number is. I mean, anyway, continue.
2: So I look in there and say, oh my God, is this guy doing what I think he's doing?
4: Is he going root to tip?
2: You leap out of the chair. Grab the binoculars. Yep. Yeah, he is. There goes the Wendy's cup.
4: The Wendy's. And, you know, to be fair, maybe there's a prostate issue. Maybe there's an urgency. Maybe he's dealing with something we don't know about. So I'm going to judge.
2: It's a medical thing.
4: But if you're going to do that, I don't know why you wouldn't park in the corner of the parking lot facing away from the building that's, you know, full of windows looking down upon you. And so he takes the Wendy's cup. And puts it back in the cup holder.
5: Yes.
4: Grabs
3: full of apple juice right back in the thing?
5: Yes.
4: Grabs the napkins.
5: Yeah.
4: Does extensive dabbing of the member.
3: He dabbed. I'm okay with that. I dab.
4: So now.
2: That went on a long time.
4: Went on a long time. There were two napkin grabs.
3: Sorry, I didn't know there was that much dabbing.
4: Puts the used napkin. In a what appears to be a Dunkin' Donuts, you know, those wax paper bags that seems to be just for that purpose.
2: Correct.
4: Goes to dump the apple juice out onto the lawn on the median over here.
3: Ew.
4: Puts the cap back on with the straw still in it from Dunkin' and puts that back in the cup holder.
3: Yeah. What does the inside of that car smell like?
4: Ooh. I mean, I can't. That's a lot. If he's that prepared, I'm guessing that he's dealing with some kind of medical issue, which is difficult. I don't know why. You would park next to a building, again, full of windows.
2: Yes. Facing the windows.
4: Correct. Like, in full view of. Like, we one time had a, I won't identify this individual or for which radio station within the cluster he works, but stopped to finish a call before he went into the garage because there's no signal in there, and was digging out the left nostril.
3: Oh, that's all right. Sometimes you got to do that.
4: And I'm fine. You know, picking your nose is the best thing ever, especially when you get a good one. But again, be aware that, like, people can see you.
2: Do you think it's unusual that the entire time this event is going on just now?
4: This guy's probably listening. He's mortified.
2: You had those binoculars locked into your head.
3: Mm-hmm.
4: Well, because it was unclear you were doing, at first what he was doing.
2: You were doing play-by-play like it was a football game.
4: Chuck, very I'm nothing descriptive. If not nosy. Okay.
2: All right.
4: I want to know what's going on.
2: We miss nothing here.
4: We miss nothing.
2: Here at One Cabot Road.
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2: 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We're still doing the Classic Rock Challenge, 7, 10, and 8, 10. 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And, of course, Chuck Nolan Morning Show highlights. 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
3: 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Oh, yeah, good call.
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2: 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The show's over.
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4: 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We'll see you soon again.
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6: Darn, that's the end.
7: Well, Danielle Murray, we made it through another one without Chuck Nolan.
8: Chris Tyler, we certainly did. Wow, we got all the names in there.
7: We did, right?
8: Nice.
7: We pay attention in meetings.
8: We do. We do. Well, you get me for the first 7-8 minutes, and then I check out.
7: Yeah, you tend to lose it after a while. You got that ADD thing.
8: It's the ADHD. It's very bad.
7: I have it, too, just not nearly as bad as you.
8: It just depends on the topic, subject matter.
7: Sometimes you're gone.
8: Well, it's usually during your sports. No offense to you. I mean, this is why I left the EI.
7: You know what? Now I'm doing 2 sports reports every hour.
8: Great.
7: Starting tomorrow.
8: That gives me more time to be on Amazon. Morning, Mommy, for listening in the Hamptons. I didn't actually buy anything on Amazon.
7: What? Danielle, what are you buying?
8: What did you buy now? What's that delivery in the driveway? Don't worry about it.
7: You don't have to buy Weezer tickets. How'd you like that for a second?
8: Wow!
7: It's your final week of the Ticket to Rock Summer. Weezer is taking over for the rest of the week. They get a big show at the Garden on September 27th. I know people going to the show again, taking limos. It's like the big thing now.
8: I love it, though.
7: For the elder statesman.
8: That's
7: that
8: the only
7: like
8: way to go.
7: You want to drink, but you don't want to drive, which is fantastic. But you live like Chuck out in the hinterlands.
8: Yeah.
7: So you get a car service.
8: Bunch of gals I know just actually like 3 different groups of gals took limos to see Salt-N-Pepa over the weekend.
7: Was Heavy D up in the magazine as well?
8: Yes, obviously.
7: All right, so 12:10 and 4:10 Weezer, and then we'll do it again tomorrow morning in the Classic Rock Challenge as well. And another reminder, our first ever Checking with Chuck Live. That means in person, in human form. September 17th, 6 p.m. to 8 p.m. at the Kowloon on Route 1 in Saugus. Mark it on your calendars. Come hang out with us. Chuck, Danielle, me, we're all going to be there. Producer Jack, I believe, and Pelosi will make an attempt to be there as well.
8: All right.
7: And we're going to hang out, man. We're going to drink Mai Tais. We're going to eat Saugus wings. We're going to have fun. And I just want to play this real quick before we go.
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WZLX. And there they go, the Chuck Nolan Morning Show, taking the crazy train right on out of here. I'm Crowder Allen. Welcome to the midday.

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WZLX, you know, do you think that David Lee Roth made the right move when he left Van Halen, you know, back in 1984? He only did 6 albums with the band. How would music history be different? There would have never been those crazy David Lee Roth bands and Sammy Hagar. Would we even know Sammy except as the solo artist that he was? These are things that keep me up all night when I think about him.

has partied at all the great venues that made Boston rock. And while most of those places are gone, the DJ remains the same on 100.7 WCLX.

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Aerosmith, WZLX. This is the last week of the Ticket to Rock Summer. Weezer playing at the TD Garden September 27th. We got tickets all the rest of this week for you. And I've got a pair for you coming up at 12:10.

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Boston on 100.7 WZLX, 50th anniversary of that first album. Tom Scholz says he'll have a commemorative edition out next year. We've all worn out like three or four copies of the album, so maybe it's time to buy another one.

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Debbie is the Alexa Chuck Nolan Morning Show going on the road. Going to be at the Kowloon Route 1 Saugus on Thursday, September 17th, 6 p.m. to 8 p.m. That's right. At night, they'll be out at a reasonable hour. We got food and drinks. We'll give away some prizes, so come on, hang out. I mean, those guys get up at 3 in the morning, so they'll be up way past their bedtime.

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WZLX here, and Aerosmith played a big gig in the Cape in 1974, and 5 years later, one of the future icons of rock put out their debut record. Those stories coming up in the Rock and Roll Diary in 10 minutes.

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0: 100.7 WZL. Thanks, Carter Allen here on your Tuesday, September 1st. Wow, I got my Copeland Chevrolet calendar. I just flipped the page over to the 1970 Chevrolet Nova SS. That's the car of this month. I just can't believe it's already September. Still the ticket to rock summer here. We still have some tickets to give away. I can set you up with Weezer at the Boston Garden. That's at 1210. In fact, we're all giving away Weezer tickets for the rest of the week. Kenny Young will have more at 410. But how about your rock and roll diary for the 1st of September, 1979? U2 put out its first record, a 3-song EP entitled U2-3 with 1,000 individually numbered copies. The record was released only in Ireland. In 1983, Mick Jones of The Clash asked to leave the band. The guitarist would soon surface, though, as the leader of Big Audio Dynamite. The newly sober Motley Crue put out their 5th album, Dr. Feelgood, 1989. It would go to number one and become the band's biggest seller. And in 2011, Green Day's Billy Joe Armstrong thrown off a Southwest Airlines flight because the singer was wearing his pants too low and he gave a flight attendant some lip. Checking the WZLX ticket stash. Aerosmith at the Cape Cod Coliseum, 1974. In 1988, Neil Young and the Blue Notes performed the second show of a 2-night stand at Great Woods in Mansfield. In 92, it was Ozzy Osbourne on his No More Tours tour at Great Woods, and Stone Temple Pilots rocked the Bank of America Pavilion in 2010. That's the Rock and Roll Diary for this Tuesday the 1st from the College of Classic Rock Knowledge.
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I can't believe it's the final week of the Ticket to Rock summer. We're clearing out the rest of the inventory. 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

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I'm Crowder Allen, your midday host here. Coming up at 1:10, I'll give you a chance to win a trip for two to the iHeart Music Festival in Las Vegas, plus $1,000 spending money. 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
8: A 9-homer night for the Cubs as they blasted the Brewers, Chicago setting franchise records for homers in a game and for a calendar month. A former TCU football player, Freon Bond, after being charged with assaulting a teammate, Jacob Fields allegedly punched and kicked fellow wideout Dozy Ezukanma, who spent 3 days in the hospital with a brain bleed. Madison Keys and Taylor Fritz among those in action today at the U.S. Open. I'm Frank Arity.
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3: A chance to win a trip to our iHeart Music Festival in Las Vegas. Coming up in 10 minutes. But I'm opening the vinyl vault, going back to 1974. Aerosmith doing the first of two nights at the Cape Cod Coliseum on their Get Your Wings tour. That tour started in March at the Orpheum Theater, and it went all the way till December of 1974. And as the title of the tour implies, they were supporting their second album, Get Your Wings. Back to that album right now for Seasons of Wither on WZLX.

The final week of the Ticket to Rock summer here at WZLX. Oh no, the winter winds are beginning to blow. Well, not quite, but we do have Weezer tickets to give away for the rest of the week. Kenny Young has your next pair at 410.

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0: 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It's our first ever Check-In with Chuck Live. 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

0: 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It's not all bad.
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Stevie Ray Vaughan, 100.7 WCLX. I'm Crowder Allen. Obviously, I've had too much coffee, but Kenny Young is coming up next, so see you tomorrow.

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0: 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That is a rather patriotic, chipper, and upbeat way to start the program.
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0: 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I got to crank some Metallica right now. You'll have to excuse me.

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Answering the musical question, who was on the cover of Life magazine on this date in 1985? It was that gentleman, Sir Mick Jagger. Yeah, he was posing with Tina Turner. I just looked it up on the infotainment webs. Pretty big stuff. Getting your face on the cover of Life magazine. I remember playing the game of Life personally. It's Kenny Young, 100.7 WZLX. 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

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No pressure at all. It's Kenny Young. I'm about to go over 100 minutes commercial-free, 100.7 if you like to keep score at home. We're going to have some Hendrix on the way, Boston, maybe some Guns N' Roses. I don't know. We'll see where the afternoon takes us. 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

0: 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It's not all bad.
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Hey, that reminds me. How'd you like to be sipping champagne in some Vegas lounge or nightclub in the middle of September? Just a couple weeks away, the iHeartRadio Music Festival will throw down. You got Weezer, Goo Goo Dolls, Muse, Smashing Pumpkins, just to name a few. You can be there to take it all in on us, the iHeartRadio Music Festival. That's right, plus $1,000 cash. It's Kenny Young, 100.7 WZLX. And I'm happy to report at 5:10 this afternoon, I will provide your next keyword that could score you this fantasy flyaway trip for two to Vegas. Vegas, baby. All you got to do is enter, or text that keyword, rather, to 200-200 at the appropriate time. That being 5:10.

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Now, look, it's Kenny Young. I know a lot of you come to us for the commercial-free portions of your workday, helping you power through things. Then there's others that come to us because of the sparkling personalities that present said music. But then there's another small group of you that only come for the free stuff. I'd like to address that ilk right now. 1 hour from now at 4:10. Weezer tickets up for grabs.

this portion of chatter is going to write itself, isn't it? 100.7 WZLX. You could have the time of your life with the Chuck Nolan Morning Show. They're out and about, the first ever check-in with Chuck, live and in human form. September 17th, it's a Thursday at the Kowloon on Route 1 in Saugus. Hang out with Chuck, Danielle, Tyler, the whole gang.

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100.7 minutes, commercial free, rolls on here at Boston's Only. It's Kenny Young. I had to put the phones on hold a little earlier than anticipated. See, I'm about to play Weezer, and as soon as I press this big fat play button in front of me, y'all are going to start calling asking for free Weezer tickets. Now is not the appropriate time. I have told you once. I have told you for the last 3.5 months. 410 will be your cue to call to win your way in to see these guys at TD Garden with our Ticket to Rock Summer. Oh, yeah.

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Always a friendly reminder, I need to go practice a hell of a lot more on the guitar. Thank you, Randy. It's 100.7 WZLX. Kenny Young, we've got another edition of my basement tapes. Speaking of me spending time down cellar. Coming up here at 4 o'clock, I've got a track from the only Motley Crue album to hit number one. And that album was released on this date in 89. Until then...

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3: First things first, Weezer fans, you gotta wait 10 minutes, give or take. You know I'm bad at math, but I do have your next pair of tickets for September 27th at the Garden, part of our Ticket to Rock summer. Coming in hot in 10 minutes. Meanwhile, task at hand. September 1st, 1989, Motley Crue released what would be their penultimate studio release. And to date, their only studio album to reach number one. Talking about Dr. Feelgood. Came in gangbusters, too. Released a handful of singles. But here's one you probably haven't caught in a while. And this song features Night Ranger bassist and frontman Jack Blades contributing background vocals. See if you can pick him out of the lineup on Same Old Situation at ZLX.

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1: 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You can be there on us. 877-617-1007, or as they like to say, just press 1 on your speed dial there. 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

DLX, Boston's classic rock. Hey, do you guys know Tom DeLuca was up in Billerica? You might want to get to know him. He may have a spare ticket that he just won for Weezer. Yeah, I told him he had a pair. He's like, I don't know who I'm going to go with you. September 27th, you can win your way into the show. Another four chances tomorrow with our Ticket to Rock Summer. It all resumes at 7:10. Chuck Nolan Morning Show will unload another pair. 7:10, 8:10. Carter's got him at 12:10. I got him at 4:10. You know the drill. We've been doing Ticket to Rock Summer for like umpteen months. Is that an actual measure, unit of measure? Umpteen? It sounded good in my head anyway. Right now, ladies and gentlemen, Foo Fighters.

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It's Katie Young. Yes, I'm speaking fast because time is of the essence. 5 o'clock, we'll be here before you know it. 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
3: Normally reserved crowd going wild. You can hear them in the back. You can hear that keyword in 10 minutes that could score you a free trip to Vegas, my babies. Yes, the iHeartRadio Music Festival coming up in just a couple of weeks. I can get you there with $1,000 in your pocket. From there, you're on your own. 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Don't send it to me. I'm not the one with the keys to the castle. Meanwhile, I do have some live Guns N' Roses to bust out from Tokyo Dome, February of 92. But we're going to start off with a band made a little music history on September the 1st, 2005. After a show at the Gorge Amphitheater in George, Washington, that's George, Washington, Pearl Jam began selling direct digital downloads of their live shows just hours after each live performance. Here's one now.

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But Kenny Young has the ill-fitting t-shirts to prove it. 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

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We also just provided you a free keyword that could score you a free trip to Vegas. Did you hear what it was? I hope you did. Might have to rewind a few seconds before the Beatles.

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100.7 WZLX. Didn't take long for Billy Gibbons and company to get back on the road. Last week, they resumed touring duties in Austin, Texas, and announced their new drummer to the world, Michael Monahan, formerly of the Florida rock band Annie Dukes. Yeah, I'd never heard of him either. But apparently, the late Frank Beard had. Frank Beard was the one that personally recommended Michael Monahan to take over for him before his untimely passing just a couple weeks back. Meanwhile, ZZ Top will be hitting Mohegan Sun a week from Saturday on September 12th. Listen to this double bill. George Thorogood and the Destroyers opening that up. September 12th down at Mohegan. Billy Joel continues your ride. I'll try to wake you up here on this dreary Tuesday. I swear to God. Give me a few minutes.

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New to the area, relocating? Thousands are. Big moving day. It's Alston Christmas. If you want to cruise by and pick up something loaded with bed bugs, hey, feel free to peruse Lower Alston over there, Alston Rock City. Hey, in honor of Sturro seasoning, you know, when the trucks can not read the signs. A joint in the North End on Salem Street called Pauly's is offering up today, and today only, September 1st, they're offering up free 24-inch Italian subs to anyone that Sturro's a moving truck. Again, today only. They're calling it the Sturro Spucky, that sandwich. Ask for it by name if you head in there. But please, don't drive your truck onto Sturro Drive on purpose in order to get an Italian. I mean, worst case, Chuck Nolan will pick up the bill for it, all right?

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1: 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Just think, Rush fans. The clock is ticking. What is it, a week from Saturday? First of two shows at TD Garden for these guys? You finally get to see Annika Niles in person, just bashing it behind the kit? Yes, indeed. Rush continues your ride.

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Well, the impression that I get is that our Boston Red Sox might be poised for a very strong playoff run, getting some players back off the IL, IR. They got some talent. They've added the roster. Getting ready for another 6:45 first pitch here at Fenway. Game two with Seattle. Still not over what happened last night in 10 innings. My word, Trevor Story. Welcome back to the lineup, buddy. Good to see you, ZLX.

It's all about that wah-wah pedal, isn't it? Yes, indeed. Boston's Classic Rock, 100.7 WCLX. My time with you is drawn to a close, my friends. Thanks for hanging out this afternoon. Appreciate it. I'll be back with you at 2 o'clock sharp tomorrow afternoon. More Weezer tickets, of course, at 4:10. Corey Roddick's on his way in next. You got your mandatory Metallica, your 90s at 9:30 awaiting you. First one from the Golden Throat.

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2: Crazy to think of it. 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

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And we're all ears. And ears. We're a million years old, but we're still listening to what you're saying. Even though it seems like an eon ago, we all remember the 90s. 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

0: 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It's not all bad.
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